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4: And Tracy the Professor.
3: Hey, can't wait to get to this episode. Can't wait to get to this episode. We got another action-packed lined up show for you, man. But hey, but let's check in with the Reverb Live Crew, see what the Reverb Live Crew has been up to. Tracy, girl, how you doing?
4: What's good, DJ Rain? What's good, Reverb Live family? Man, I'm doing pretty good. I'm doing especially good now since I got a chance to hang out with my pops. He turned 75. He turned 75 this week. So I'm really happy of his accomplishment.
3: There you go.
4: A lot
3: happy
4: of people
3: birthday,
4: don't make it to 75, but he made it to 75.
3: You're right. You know, it's funny. Our pastor, our bishop, said something. He said, the same thing that you went through didn't take you out, but it did take someone else out. So that's a lot to celebrate.
4: Oh, yeah.
3: Some people didn't make it to 75.
4: Oh, yeah. And on top of that, he is sharp. He walks, runs. He can move quick. I think one time I had him come visit me, and we were just playing around inside of like what's this place called? Like a Dick's Sporting Goods. Oh, sorry guys, if y'all hear anything in the background, I'm literally traveling right now.
3: Where you at, Tracy?
4: I'm in the Atlanta airport, reporting from Atlanta airport right now.
3: Reporting live.
4: ATL shouting. But yeah, he keeps himself in good health. He gets checkups regularly. He goes just because. I think that's where I get that from, just going to the doctor just because. Make sure everything's still good and whatnot. But his mind is good. His body health is good. He moves around. But I was getting ready to tell you guys that one time we were in like the Dick's Sporting Goods, and I was like, there was a tent set up. They were had some tents on sale for camping, and I was like, Daddy, I dare you to go inside the tent. My daddy got down there, unzipped the tent, got inside the tent, and it's so funny because it's like this older guy still having fun at the age of 75.
3: Oh, so, man, that's good.
4: He had a photo shoot, and he still had the little swagger. And, shout out to my dad. Everybody calls him Jackie, but his real birth name is Carol Hines.
3: Oh,
4: so shout
3: Mr.
4: out to
3: Carol.
4: My daddy. Happy birth.
3: Miss Hines. Go on, Miss Hines. Respect. Big up. you know what? So you spent time with your dad. I spent time with my daughter. I realized that I'm my daughter's best friend because, like, in our household, mom is always doing mom stuff. She's always trying to think five steps ahead. So she's cooking this, she's cleaning that, she's getting things ready for tomorrow. So she's busy with household stuff of taking care of the Smith household. Mm-hmm. My two sons are busy playing with each other because they're around the same age, they like the same stuff, and they're boys. So my daughter doesn't have anybody to play with. So she plays with me, and I'm like her best friend. So we play together, we laugh, and I always like when she says, Daddy, you're silly. Daddy. But so the other day,
4: that's too cute.
3: We're out, and I'm teaching her how to ride a bike. And so I try to teach her, you know,
4: ready?
3: To use inertia. And she has to learn. All the boys learn. So she wants to go out there with the boys and ride bikes. So she needs to learn how to ride bikes. So she's going out there, and she's trying to, you know, learn. The way we do is that we try to teach them to coast down a hill first so they can learn to balance. Don't worry about pedaling for now. Just balance the bike. So I'm pushing her down the hill, and she's trying to balance. And we go a little bit further up and further up to where that way the higher you go, the faster you go down the hill. And so we get to this point to where it's very high, and it's like... Mm. I know this may be a problem. This may not be a problem, but I was like, hey, let's try it anyway. Let's see what happens. We go down the hill, and at first she's doing okay, and then she's struggling. There's a minute. Now, I'm running behind her on this bike, and at any second, I can just reach out and grab her if she starts to fall. But inside of me says, you have to let her fall. You have to let her experience what it's like to fall off a bike, so that way she knows that. She can get, you have to, you're going to fall sometimes. You're going to, Mm-hmm. You have to learn to get up sometimes and not be afraid. And this is part of the learning experience. Mm-hmm. And so I don't grab her, but she struggles. And then the bike turns, and then she starts to fall, and then she falls on the ground. The bike falls. And I'm like, oh, no. But I didn't panic. I didn't reach out and grab her, because something inside of me says, but I pick her up and say, it's okay. But I knew that she was going to be okay. I knew that these things have to happen for you to learn. These things have to happen for you to be stronger. We have to go through falls in life sometimes. Mm-hmm. And I can just hear God saying, this is how I treat my children. Like, I let them experience some things. Mm. And I let them experience the bad things. Not because I'm a bad father, but because I'm a good father. And you learn from these things. You become stronger. And I am always there. I've always been there. And I could mm-hmm. always make it stop, but then you wouldn't learn the lesson.
4: Yeah, you missed the lesson.
3: Missed the lesson. So I let her fall, and I watched. It was hard to see it. People, when God sees us mess up and have mistakes and sees us fall, like, he wants to say something and do something. And, you know, but he's like, hey, you got to learn. You have to learn.
4: Did she have on all the bike gear and all of that?
3: Like, no bike gear. We just got out from school. And, all right, let's go ride bikes. But we were in the grass, though, so it wasn't that bad. She didn't skin her.
4: Well, that's fine. That's okay, too. Heck, I don't think I've had any of those things when I was growing up.
3: No, we didn't.
4: Can you imagine skating around the neighborhood on concrete?
3: Concrete, oof. Yeah, you learn real quick mm-hmm. how not to fall. Yeah, but that was my little life lesson with my daughter. You know, God teaches us. God shows us that we're going to fall sometimes, and he's always there to pick us up. So hey, it was a good little lesson. A good little lesson.
4: Yeah.
3: People, we're going to have a good lesson with you, and stick around for the show so you can find out what it is. We're going to talk about a couple stories. Still go over some insightful things, and then, you know, hey, have a little fun. So don't go anywhere. It's the Reverb Live Show with DJ Ray.
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2: And Tracy the Professor.
1: Tracy, I'm surprised you're not traveling, Tracy, today.
2: Well, if I was like trying to do a travel trip, yes, since I just went for my dad's birthday, it's not really like a travel trip.
1: Ah. I mean, but you still travel. For those that are just not tuning into the show, Tracy is live, reporting live. From the Jacksonville, was it the Jacksonville, Hartsville,
2: the
1: Hartsville, Jackson, Hartsville,
2: ATL.
1: Jackson Airport?
2: Yeah. You got it. Hartsville, Jackson. Yeah.
1: Hartsville,
2: International
1: Jackson
2: Airport.
1: International Airport. The busiest airport in the world, mind you.
2: Yeah. Mm-hmm. See, I can't even find a booth. They don't have like what we have in our city. One of those booths that you can go inside of, close a door, and have a whole business meeting.
1: Yeah.
2: They just have space and seats everywhere. This your gate? Get ready to get on. It moves like an assembly line around here.
1: Oh, man. Now, there's no quiet there, but people, there is a lot of quiet in people's homes now that kids are going back to school. Finally, parents, you guys get a break. Your house is back under your control. These kids are out of your house. Welcome in back to school. Thank you. Thank you, Lord. We made it. Pass this on.
2: Some of the things that I saw was like, man, a lot of cute pictures. Like last year in high school.

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1: Next day it was supposed to be school, and they grew overnight. Have you ever seen that movie Big? That's yes. What it reminded me of. The boy grew overnight.
2: Oh, now Tracy, a lot of people have gone back to school, so they've gotten their back to school shopping done, and they're it's time to study, and it's time to do some homework.
1: Mm-hmm.
2: But you know, the Saints got to get back to the Bible, back to the basics.
1: Yeah. So I figure, you know, since everybody's going back to school, kids are going back to school, maybe all Christians should go back to school in studying the scriptures. And I think we should give them some tips and tidbits on how to make this season of getting back into the Word of God helpful for each Christian and believer.
2: Yeah. And let's do like some, I don't know, top five, top ten. We're just going to use some top tips on how to get mm-hmm. back into the Bible. I want to start, man. Hey, don't forget about your Bible app. Tip number one. Believing comes by hearing of the Word of God. So you could hear it. You could read it and read it to yourself and hear it. Or you can listen to your Bible app. Hey, don't forget about your Bible app. Pick it back up. They have reading assignments in there. They have journals in there. They have blogs in there. It's a lot of things that are included in these Bible apps. They can read it out to you aloud, whatever version you want, King James Version, NIV, New American mm-hmm. Standard Version, whatever version you want. Let the Bible sit there and just let the app read it to you so you can hear the Word of God.
1: Yep. And now while we're talking about apps, there are a couple apps that we can use. I think a couple of weeks ago we talked about we have the Bible app, but we also have the one where it's called Scroll the Bible app. The app is literally called Scroll the Bible. So I think that'd be a good app for everybody to check out. There's also another one that one of my professors told me about. It's called the Parallel Bible, where you could put one translation on one side, one translation on another side also. So I think those are a couple of other apps that you can use while we're talking about apps.
2: Another tip for you is, listen, churches already have these things mapped out for you. It's called Bible study. Maybe you haven't gone to Bible study in a while. Maybe you just stopped going for whatever reason, or life got crazy. Start going back to Bible study, or pick a small group to be a part of. But that's a way you can get back into reading your Bible, or get back into I guess communion of reading your Bible by just having a small group Bible study or going to a church's Bible study.
1: Yes, going to a Bible study and a small group too. Getting together with some of your other friends and other Christians and believers who talk about the Word of God. I mean, and talk about the Word of God together. So, say for instance, hey, maybe this week you God laid on your heart a certain scripture or passage or verse, and you get together with a couple of your friends, or maybe with members of your household, your kids, your wife, your husband, your grandma, your parents, and everybody get together and talk about what they did this week as far as the Word of God is concerned. What did they read? What did they study? Things of that nature. And then at the end of it, you all can pray together as a cohort, as a friend group, as a family.
2: We are here talking about back to school. Kids are back in school. Parents are just rejoicing because now they don't have to deal with their kids all the live long day. No more camps. Pickups, drops off. Hey, just bring them to school. That's it. The day is back to being yours. You own the day. What about going back to church, going back to the Bible? Let's get back into studying our word. Since our kids are going back to studying their books, let's get back to studying our word. We're trying to give you some tips on how to just really get back into it. Here's one that I have for you. Start bringing your Bible with you. A lot of times we don't even have the Bible with us, like the physical Bible. There's something about, Tracy, I know we have these apps, but there's something about the physical Bible, something about the pages being turned. There's something about you writing your little notes on the side. There's something about highlighting. There's something about praying before you read, and you flip open to a scripture. You ask the Holy Spirit to guide you. Then you flip open to a scripture, and it speaks right to what you were praying about. Mm-hmm. Bring it with you. Bring the Word of God with you. Bring that physical Bible with you. Bring it to church. I mean, bring it to work. Your workplace, if you work at home, put the Bible on that little desk area that you have in your little office or the area that you work in. So that way, when you do have some time, you can at least look at it and think about picking it up to read it.
1: Yep. Also, I'd say get a good Bible dictionary.

0: Find a good Bible dictionary when you have it, when you're reading, like, hey, what does the word anointed mean? You can easily open up your Bible dictionary, look at the word anointed, anointed, anointing, anoint, those kind of words, and then just kind of read what it's about. What does it say? I know that there's quite a few good Bible dictionaries, but also maybe look into there's one I use personally called the Home and Bible Dictionary. They've been around for ages and years, and they always have different editions. They may update what they have. That's one that I personally use, and I think it's great. But there are quite a few Bible dictionaries so that we're not leaning to our own understanding, but we're actually looking to see what these words mean. Mm. What is the context? And we're not taking it and saying, hey, the Bible said have every man have his own wife, every woman have her own husband. And then next thing you know, you got 10 of them. Because in your mind, you think you should have these things. So I'm just saying.
1: Yeah.
0: Just another tip.
1: Yeah. Here's one. I think this is a cheat code. I do this one a lot, and I'm not even ashamed to tell it. I go on YouTube. Again, this is
0: nothing
1: going back to the Bible app, but I go on YouTube and I look up audio Bibles or video Bibles on YouTube. I even look up like Bible stories on YouTube, animated Bible stories. Like some people have been very creative and used AI to like give you the graphical representation of the scripture. Like they'll go through the scripture, but they paint the picture and they show you an image, so it kind of immerses you into the scripture, so you get a better understanding and the context of what was going on. So, hey man, use YouTube to find a bunch of foolishness and kill time. Use YouTube to your advantage to learn about the Word of God.
0: Yeah,
1: try it.
0: And
1: cheat code.
0: Here's one more thing I know that I would say I think is a pretty good one. There's a scripture that says you got to hide the word in your heart that you don't sin against God. I think it's in Psalms 119. I think that most believers think that they have to memorize every Bible, every scripture, every Bible verse. But I think that if there is one particular scripture, one particular passage that's been on your heart, that you should memorize those scriptures, that you take a moment to just memorize those scriptures. Take a week, and while you're washing dishes, recite it. When you wake up in the middle of the night and you're having a hard time going back to sleep, try to recite that scripture verse. Going back over it, eating it, putting it in your heart, and then actually doing what the Word of God says. So not just studying the Word, everybody, but also doing whatever it is it's telling you to do. And that'll help us along our study journey, because we learn as we go along our way.
1: We were talking about some good ways that you can get back into studying the Word of God. So today is back to school time. Hey, let's get back to the Bible time. Give you some tips and tricks and cheat codes on how to do it. Here's one last one. This is from I'm taking this from our college students. College kids, okay. They like to, and probably like our high school kids, our beloved high school kids. What are they? I don't want to say cue cards. What, index cards, right?
0: Yep.
1: Get some index cards and to Tracy's point, write some scriptures on there. Write a couple of them. Do it like you're studying for a science test. Like, you know, hey, have the book of the Bible and the verse on one side, and then on the verse on one side and the book of the Bible and the chapter where it's located on the other side. You can just quiz yourself, man. Hey, what does this one say? You try to recite it and you flip it over, see if it's yours, or just paste them up. Write a couple of them. Paste them up all around the house. Paint some on your nightshade or the lampshade, your bathroom mirror. Put two of them in your car, so that way in your normal everyday goings, you see the scripture, and by osmosis you just read it. But by osmosis, the more that you keep seeing it, the more that you look at it around you, you just go ahead and you're just reading it. You're putting it into your heart. You're writing this thing onto your heart. And so eventually you just know it. And then after like, you know, a week or two, or even if it takes you a month, that's fine. And now it's in your heart. You got it. It ain't going nowhere. Hey, switch them up. Put a new five up there. You'd be amazed at how long, how many you will know by the end of the year, by the end of 6 months. All right, so that's our back to school, back to the Bible, I guess, tips, tricks. Hope you use it. You know, I'm gonna try to use at least one or two. One or two of them, I'm already doing the whole YouTube thing. I'm doing that. audio Bible. I'm doing that, but I haven't tried the index card thing. I'm gonna try the index card thing.
0: Sounds good. Be something for parents and kids to do together.
1: Yeah, that's right. That's right. All right, people, we're going to take a quick break and come back. We got an interesting story. I don't know if me and Tracy are on the same side of the fence on this topic or on this story, but we're going to find out when we come back. It's the Reverb Live Show with DJ Rain.
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0: Reverb Live Show, Reverb Live crew is in the building. DJ Rain, I'm on the plane, Tracy. She's not, yo, I told her, when we were doing this show, she already started by saying she's in Atlanta Airport. It's very busy. She had about an hour to kill before, you know, her next flight before she got back to Tallahassee. She was visiting her dad for his 75th birthday. And so we were just recording the show in the middle of the airport. Yes, by her gate. Unfortunately, her gate has just called her and says, yo, calling group number such and such and such and such. It's time to board the plane. So Tracy's gone. So Tracy has left the show. She's left the building. She's left the airport on her way back. So, hey, I wanted to get this story out to you, man. Interesting story here. It says the title was, and I think I saw this on Facebook. I'm not a chauffeur. Pastor under fire after waving at church drummer walking over a mile to service. A drummer's going viral after publicly calling out his pastor for allegedly not giving him or not assisting him for a ride when he asked for it. This thing is going viral. The drummer, he was apparently upset about what happened, took to Facebook, took to social media, calling out his pastor for driving past him while he was about more than a mile away from the church that they both go to. He is the pastor, and this the church drummer, the person that was walking, is the drummer for the church, and that was his pastor that waved instead of offering him a ride. Now, the pastor did see him, but the pastor waved and kept on going to church. According to the drummer, he was walking to church after he was unable to reach the church van or the church van driver. He had about a mile left to walk, and he noticed the pastor's car approaching, and he assumed the pastor was going to stop. Instead, the drummer says that the pastor waved at him and kept going. This drummer being so frustrated, he questioned, like, how could a pastor preach about compassion and fellowship and helping and helping others and do unto others you have done unto yourself, knowing that leaving one of his own church members, one thing about treating your members like this, but this is your church musician. This is the guy that helps you usher in the presence of God. He's up there more than the members because he's up there for choir rehearsal. He's up there for praise and worship. He's up there early. He's there late because he has to break down some stuff. He's there for practice and all. This is the musician. You even pay this guy probably to come to church and have him walk the rest of the way to service. The pastor. Now, you would think that this is a clear open shut case, but the pastor defended his actions. Yes, he did. I don't know the name of the church. Don't know the name of the pastor, but the pastor did defend his actions, saying, "I'm not a chauffeur." He could have called the church van. But then the drummer, you know, explained and gave him some pushback and said that, hey, I tried to call the church van. That's exactly what I did. That's what I usually do. But I could not reach him. He would not pick up the phone, and the time was getting late. And I just decided to drive. But I saw you and you didn't pick me up. And you the pastor. So this is kind of split social media in two. Some argued that regardless of whether the pastor was obligated to give him a ride because that was his church drummer, they're saying that just basic kindness should have made stopping an easy decision. On top of him being your drummer, and because you have kindness in your heart, that would have been an easy decision. Like, you know, let me go ahead and pull over. Let me give my church drummer a ride. Others defended the pastor, saying church members sometimes place unrealistic expectations on their leaders, and that pastors should not automatically be responsible for everyone's transportation. Touche. Good point. So if someone called me and I'm the pastor, Pastor Rain, can you come get me? Because I'm a kind guy. Okay, I'll come get you. I get another call. I get six calls this Sunday. It's raining outside. It's storming. Man, can you come pick me up? I have kindness in my heart, but man, this... Now I'm being taken away. I'm supposed to be at the church early. I got to be on the altar. I got to be praying. I got to get my sermon ready, you know. I'm picking up people. We have people to do this. We had a ministry to actually take care of this, so I don't got to do it. People put unexpected responsibility on their church leaders. However, much of the criticism eventually turned toward the drummer. They argued that, hey, man, just go ahead and delete the post. If your feelings were hurt or justified, it don't matter. You shouldn't be publicly airing this disagreement and embarrassing the pastor, embarrassing yourself, embarrassing the church. It just puts the church in a negative light. Just go ahead and take it down. One user commented, if you wouldn't expect T.D. Jakes to give you a ride, don't expect your pastor to give you a ride. Now, you know, I have an objection to that. I don't know T.D. Jakes. T.D. Jakes ain't my pastor. I don't know Creflo Dollar. He's not my pastor. I don't know. What's the dude's name for 2019 Church? Philip Michael. I don't know him. If he saw me and I waved him down and he didn't stop, I can't get mad at this. He don't know me. But my pastor, the guy who prays for me, the guy who's like the shepherd of the flock of this house. If I say, hey, man, I got the drumsticks, man. I'm running late, man. Can you just give me a ride? It's right up the street. And he don't even pull over. Oh, man, I would feel some kind of ways, you know. Now people are just debating on this thing. Was this simply a pastor exercising, you know, reasonable boundaries? Or did the pastor just drive past someone and not showing any compassion? All right, now, you know, the comments is where it goes down. Yolanda Powell is saying, hey, he's the drummer at your church. You got to roll your neck when you say it, Yolanda. He is assisting in a great deal in building your vision. He is not a stranger. He is your church drummer in caps. A vital part of the music ministry, which is vital part of the ministry as a whole. I'm a theater producer and director, and if I see any of my cast, crew, or members walking anywhere, I'm going to tell them to get in the car, period. I get it. Jacob is saying, hey, here's the thing. The pastor clearly knew who the drummer was. He wasn't just some random dude. And as a drummer myself, oh, he's a church musician. I know you're going to stand up for his church musicians. Church musicians should always get priority access to the pastor. At the end of the day, they back the pastor up. Somebody says, quote, I'm not your pastor. All right. Quote to the church. Well, we're not your personal ATM. Ooh. I see where you're going with that there. Another person, Tanya, is saying, I'm not a chauffeur. And Jesus wasn't a caterer, but he did feed 5,000. Oh, good point. Touche. Janine is checking in. She's saying, ride past me without giving me a ride. Okay. Well, we're not going to have a drummer today. I wonder if he still walked up to the church. I wonder if the drummer doesn't show up, would the pastor speak ill of the drummer? You could have avoided this whole situation, Pastor, if you'd have just showed your drummer some love and given him a ride. Now the church is going to sound different. The feel is going to be, the vibe is going to be off. Even if you preaching good, ain't nobody behind you to do the bah. You know, ain't nobody just to, you know, the choir is going to be off because there's nobody doing the drum part. I mean, it's just different. Joseph is tuning in. I mean, Joseph is put in the comments saying the drummer is part of ministry. Pick him up and bring him to church. And it would have gave him a moment to speak into that young man's life. More like son, father, big brother type of moment. I'm just saying. Good point. I like that. Now, Travis is saying, hey, I'm not a musician. But if I was a pastor and saw one of my musicians or even members walking to church, I would have given them a ride. Just because you're a pastor, that don't make you better than anyone where you can't offer a ride. Somebody saying, isn't that the church's car that you're driving in? And isn't that your member? Good point. We're here talking about the story that's kind of going viral about a church drummer who's walking to church. Tried to call the church van, but could not reach the church van. The church van driver couldn't reach him, so he starts walking. Sees the pastor coming, waves at the pastor. Pastor waves at him back. Does not give his drummer a ride. Drummer has to end up walking more than a mile to church. This is his drummer. This is his pastor. They know each other. And the pastor decided to walk past him. What are your thoughts on this? I don't know, man. This is, it's not clear cut because people says that, hey, you may need boundaries. The pastor needs to establish boundaries. He can't give everybody a ride. You know what? I get it. You can't pick up the phone every time a member calls. Maybe you have a membership of 20 people. What if these are needy 20 people? I don't know. What if you have a membership of 2,500 people? They all call you for something? Man, that's crazy. You got to set up boundaries. I get it. But this your drummer, though. And it's not like he's late every single time. And you see him every day. And you keep telling him, hey, man, you got to do this. You got to. And he's not listening to you. He's not leaving on time. He's not like he's. Now, the story doesn't say anything about him being habitual. This behavior being habitual. Doesn't say that. It's like it happened one time. And you can do this for me just one time. And I'm your drummer. Like, I back you up in the ministry. Like, we usher in the presence of God together. We set the tone for the Spirit to come in. Couldn't give me a ride. Look, it's hard for me to turn down people, not giving people rides. It's hard for me to not give somebody a dollar or two when they ask. And I don't even know these people. Just think if I know these people. Be a little different. I don't know. What are your thoughts? Talk amongst yourselves. Would you give him a ride if he was a pastor? Would you keep on driving? Would you respect your boundaries? Like, what if it was his wife and his kids in the car? And it's like, man, I can't. But still, the wife and the kids, they know him. This is the drummer. That's Lil Ray Ray. He's been playing drums at the church since he was 10. Get this man a ride. I don't see it, man. You got to do this one favor, Pastor. Come on, man. But, you know, I'm not in that leadership position where I have tons of people pulling on me. And he probably needs to respect the. And maybe at the time, the pastor didn't know that he called the show, that he called the church van driver. He maybe, because right at that point, he doesn't know. But he didn't even pull over to ask. Now, what are your thoughts? Let me know what you think. It's Reverb Live Show with DJ Rain.
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frustrated. 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
1: And Tracy the Professor.
0: Oh, man. Can't wait to get to this show. Got a great show lined up for you. But, you know, we always have to check in with the Reverb Live crew. Professor Tracy, Tracy, girl, where you been at? I know the people can't see you, but you got new hair. I love you.
1: I try to switch it up every now and then. try a couple of colors in my hair. I know sometimes I'll stick with the blonde, and then I'll maybe change it up to a red or a brown or something like that. But now I got my burgundy going on, but I really want it red. So, you know,
0: it's not red.
1: It's not red. It's just a burgundy. It's a burgundy. It's a lighter burgundy, but it's just still burgundy. I really want it red because it's the summer and it made me feel like summer heat. You know, it's like hot. Anyway, what's good, Reverb family? How y'all doing out there? Feels good to be back out here, back on the air. You know, I've done quite a bit of traveling.
0: Yeah.
1: And my most recent just came back from New York. And riding on a train can be so crazy. Well, not riding on a train, but people who you come across riding on a train can be crazy. Like
0: the subways and stuff?
1: The subways. I just want to say everything you see on TV is for real. Everything you see on TV, I mean, they have like a full Junkanoo band down there playing.
0: Oh, wow.
1: They got people playing instruments and stuff. They got people dancing on a train. They have people singing on the train. They have people that, I mean, shout out to all the homeless people, because they got the homeless people out there doing their thing, having their little area, playing cards, doing stuff. It is
0: like a one of a kind location.
1: It's a whole world on the trains in New York City.
0: Do you give them money? Like the street? I can't even call them street performers. They're subway performers.
1: Subway performance? I guess if you want to categorize it, I guess maybe as big as New York is and how many people are there, they probably do have it categorized amongst themselves. But in my mind, I'm just like, okay, subway, out the subway, in the subway, on the street. It's all street performance to me.
0: Yeah.
1: But it was really nice place, really expensive in some things, but it was a nice place, nice experience. And if you haven't been up there, you should go check it out. Got a chance to see their new mayor, Mondani, I think that's how you say his name. I don't know, but he was at this event that I was at.
0: People loved the guy. Yes.
1: They loved him.
0: Mayor.
1: Yeah. So anyway, shout out to all of my street people in New York and all
0: of
1: the people.
0: Do you pay the street people, Tracy?
1: No, I
0: don't give them like a dollar. Like if they're super good, give them a dollar.
1: Ray, let me give you an example. I went to a little joint down the street in like Brooklyn. I got two eggs, bacon, a piece of sausage, and French toast for $34.
0: Oh.
1: You think I'm about to give a tip or pass out extra money? Bro,
0: wow.
1: That is the extra money just for breakfast at a little spot. It's not a rich area.
0: Mm-hmm.
1: So. And then I went to, I'll tell you another place we went to. It was one of the Golden Crust.
0: Mm.
1: So one Golden
0: Jamaican
1: Crust.
0: Jamaican joint.
1: I got to get Jamaican food when I go to New York. I don't care I got to go to
0: facts.
1: A Jamaican spot. I go to the Golden Crust thinking that it's going to be like how it runs in Miami. The Golden Crust, man, you put whatever it looks like a buffet. Me and my little sister walk in like, oh, it's a buffet style. I like this. Let me see how much the buffet is. Go up there. They say, no, get over whatever you want and come up here and weigh your food. And that's how much you're going to pay for it.
0: Oh, okay.
1: So that was pretty fair. And
0: yeah.
1: That was more of the better prices. But they had everything out there. And it's just like, I just want to eat everything.
0: Yeah. You got to get some of everything, though.
1: Man, I wanted oxtails.
0: Yeah.
1: So on my plate, I got rice, a little bit of rice, oxtails, curry goat. The next time I went, I got me some jerk chicken and some wings. some jerk wings. But anyway, it was a good time. I ate good. You know, shout out to, again, all the street people. Shout out to the Subway performers. And shout out those folks who are out there just hustling, making a dollar, trying to live and survive.
0: Yeah, that's all New York is, man. It's like you're trying to find a hustle.
1: Yeah.
0: On top of the job you have, you still got to find a hustle because it's just so expensive.
1: Yeah. I was somebody told me that the Uber and Lyft drivers there only make maybe $90,000 a year. So I'm like, wow, that's good.
0: That's pretty good.
1: But when I saw my plate of food, I said, oh, I understand why. That's not that ain't nothing compared.
0: You can't afford you need nothing with that.
1: You need $2,000 a year to live there, survive and save and raise kids and all that. Anyway.
0: I've been doing a little bit of traveling myself. And in this one airport, there was a store. It was closed, but it had like a sign on the front of it. And it said, it read the ABCs of life. And I was like, let me read it. And it had some really good stuff on the sign to the point to where I had to write it down. Because I said, I got to bring this back to my Reverb listeners. This is what the sign said. It says the ABCs mm-hmm. of life. A, accept differences. B, be kind. C, count your blessings. D, dream. E, express thanks. I like that one. People don't say thank you or not, or just are just thankful for what they have. So just express thanks. F, forgive. Tracy, that's a good one.
1: Yeah.
0: G, give. It's good to give. And then F, I think they kind of combine this. It says give freely. So that's G and F. Give freely. H, harm no one. I imagine more. J, jettison anger. That was kind of like a push, but I get what you're saying. Like, don't be angry all the time and try not to be angry. K, keep confidence. Good to have confidence. A, love truly. They could have just said love. M, master something.
1: Okay.
0: Makes sense. So you master the gifts will make room for you. N, nurture hope. I guess that means just keep hope in your heart or keep hope alive or I don't know. But they had to do something for him.
1: If you're feeling hopeful for something, keep it fanning, even if life gets crazy.
0: Yeah. Oh, open your mind. I like that one. P, pack lightly. I like that. People have too much stuff. We have way too much stuff in America.
1: I ain't going to lie. I just overpacked going to New York. So I'm just saying.
0: Always overpack it. Where we're at, Q, quell rumors.
1: Mm-hmm.
0: Like, don't even get involved in them. Squash
1: them. Right.
0: Don't even deal with it. R, reciprocate. Do unto others, Tracy.
1: Mm-hmm.
0: Reciprocate. S, seek wisdom. T, touch hearts. U, understand others. Especially if you have a spouse, understand your spouse. Mm-hmm. V, value the truth. People don't like the truth. They just want to hear what they want to hear.
1: Mm-hmm.
0: But value the truth. Win graciously. I learned this the other day. My sons were playing soccer upstairs, and I guess one of them scored the winning goal, and he did his little, you know, you got to do a dance when you score a goal. He said, Owen, you're not supposed to dance like that. You're supposed to just win like a real champion person. You're not supposed to celebrate like that.
1: That's how they celebrate.
0: But they're like, that's how you celebrate. But he didn't like it because he didn't score the winning goal. But win graciously, exercise. Why yearn for peace? And man, you know, I broke up with this girl because I just could not get peace. She was pretty, she was nice, had a great future ahead of her, but there was no peace with this girl. No peace at all. I said, man, my heart has to have peace, man. I can't continue this relationship. I'm out of here. And then Z, be zealous for God.
1: Love that.
0: I love it, man. The ABCs of life.
1: When you said the ABCs of life. Is what you call it? What is it called?
0: ABCs of life.
1: When I heard you say ABCs of life, I literally thought you were going to stop at C. Like, A, this, B, this, C, that.
0: And that's
1: But they had the whole alphabet.
0: The whole alphabet. And it was written on, like the wall somewhere. And I had to write it down. This is good stuff.
1: Oh, I like that.
0: Good stuff. All right, people. We hope you like the rest of the entire show. We got a lot planned for you, man. Lots of stories to talk about. Can't wait to get into it. It's the Reverb Live Show with DJ Rain.
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1: And Tracy the Professor.
0: I'm surprised, Tracy, you didn't say Traveling Tracy or New York Tracy, Red Hair Tracy, Burgundy Tracy.
1: Okay, Traveling Tracy. I'll take that.
0: All right, I'll say ABC Rain. There you go.
1: There you go.
0: Yo, so Tracy, when you were gone last week, had a couple guys join the show. Shout outs to Matt Troop and Rox. Had him and his producer jump onto the show. We did a real quick interview. But then the conversation turned to AI. And about AI in the music business, AI in the gospel industry, and we will be going on a back and forth on that. Tracy, you just found another story, a real story about AI. Tell us about that one.
1: So this professor, he has out of a class of 35 students, 32 of them failed his class or failed this assignment, and it was simply because these students decided to use AI. To copy and paste the prompt and put it into AI. And then he was like, apparently they didn't even read or check, proofread it, because in black and white it says one thing, but you know, white is the color of the paper. So he put in parentheses, put Madagascar in the kids' papers.
0: That's clever.
1: And he said every student that had the word Madagascar in their paper, he failed them. Because they didn't see the prompt. They couldn't see that part.
0: Yeah.
1: They could only see what the actual prompt was, but they didn't see his secret code. And I thought that was genius. And I think a lot of professors should do. That's clever.
0: I don't think he should have told everybody what he did, because now kids are going to look out for it. Now you can't catch kids doing it.
1: Yeah, now I'm going to be looking for it, too. Like, hey, now we got to proof this. Let's copy and paste from here. Now let's put this prompt on a black and white screen and see what happens. On a black screen and see if anything pops up. So I thought that was... He changed the font color from black to white, which is why the students couldn't see it. And that's all they did was simply copy and paste it. But I honestly think that I've used AI. I use AI every now and then. Like if I want to, I'm tired of Googling sometimes and Google don't give me a thing, or say, hey Siri, and then hey Siri says, I found this on the web. I don't want you to tell me what you found on the web.
0: Right.
1: I want specific answer. So then when I go to chat and chat gives me the direct answer, I'm like, okay, cool.
0: Okay.
1: But I still have to double check it. I still have to cross reference it also. And I think that's something that this generation doesn't necessarily have. That cross-reference, cross-check, using it as a tool.
0: Yeah, that's true. It's just like the easy button.
1: As opposed to using it as a crutch.
0: Yeah, yeah. They don't even prove. So, one, I don't fault the kids for using AI. Like, in his instructions, it didn't say you cannot use AI.
1: True, true.
0: It is, you can use an encyclopedia if you wanted to. They were going to Google it anyway. They weren't going to find a book. About the thing that he asked. They were going to go on the internet, Google it, pull some information, and put it in a paper. So I don't fault the kids for using AI. I do fault them for not even reading back over it. Like when I use AI to like look over my emails, I don't just say, hey, hit polish. All right, send. Like I look at it after the polish, after the AI does its thing, I go back and read it. I was like, nah, that's not really what I meant. I'm going to put extra words here, change this, change that. And then I send it. But you're right. These kids today, they don't even go back and check it. They just put in the prompt, hit send, done.
1: Done. And it was like, oops, the first line, they read the first line, oops, sound good to me. But me, I honestly have to say, do I feel that way when I'm... that don't even sound like Tracy.
0: Yeah.
1: You know, that don't sound like something I would say. So if I'm thinking like, okay, I need to respond to one of my staff members, or I need to respond to a school or an email or something, I'm going to create it, but I'm going to say, no, that's not what I'm trying to say. If I'm trying to tell parents it's time for these other fees are due, I'm not trying to be hanky-panky with you. I'm trying to be very direct. So tell me direct in a nice way.
0: Yeah.
1: Don't get me too nice. I'm not trying to be too nice. I'm trying to tell you this is what we need. All the funds are due.
0: Mm-hmm.
1: Anyway.
0: Now, Tracy, what if, you know, so AI is going to explode on the scene and it's everywhere. You cannot escape from it. It's on every web page. It's in our phones. It's everywhere. So what happens if now, I guess it leaks into the church, like it leaks into the pastor's notes? What if pastors use AI to create their sermon, their weekly sermon.
1: I don't see.
0: Is that wrong or bad?
1: I don't think it's wrong to use AI for if you're trying to hurry up and get to like a certain source, like, okay, I know I read this in this blah, blah, blah dictionary or something like that. You're trying to get specific to that source. I don't mind it. I don't think there's anything wrong with that. I don't see anything wrong with pastors doing that. What I do have a problem with is if they are using it in place of God or in place of using the Holy Spirit, say, don't say like, hey, what should I preach about today? And let it tell you. Instead of you praying and asking God, what is it that what is it that you want me to talk to the people about? What, you cannot cut out the Spirit of God on these things. Now, whatever tools you use to prepare, that's on you.
0: I mean, okay. What about this? You know how pastors like to do series, right?
1: Okay.
0: There's a series on forgiveness, a series on anger, a series on tithing. What if the pastor's like, all right, you know what? Man, I want to do a series on transformation.
1: Mm-hmm.
0: All right, AI, go write me some sermon topics and titles and do all the research about transformation. On top of that, not only does he pick the series topic, then he starts praying about it. He says, Lord, I'm going to use AI to use this thing to write a series about transformation, Lord. No, just be with the AI and just whatever come out with, Lord, that's what I'm going to speak. So he prayed about it, and then he put it AI, and it came back.
1: But see, no, AI is a tool. It is not the answer.
0: He prayed. He prayed to lead the AI.
1: He can still pray about it, but you still got to use your brain, and you still have to. You still have to sit before God and take time to hear and listen. You got to take time to thumb through the scriptures yourself. Even look, Rain. I've used AI before, and I'm like, okay, show me all the scriptures on forgiveness.
0: Mm-hmm.
1: Let's just use that. Show me all scriptures that say forgiveness or give a reference to forgiveness. It's just like me Googling it. What's all

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1: Spent time with, you got to sit with the scriptures. You got to chew on it. You got to evaluate it through life, through your life, through the people. I mean, if they're giving you prompts, that's good for maybe, let's say, a Caucasian group of people, and it doesn't match the culture of Hispanic people, then it doesn't match. Why are you just copying and pasting and just using that? That doesn't make sense.
2: Yo, you know what? We should invite a pastor onto the show and ask him
1: what he think about AI, or she thinks about AI.
2: Two questions. What do you think about AI? And two, how much have you used AI to develop a sermon?
1: Yeah, I don't know about developing a sermon.
2: Doesn't matter. Saying. Did you use AI at all, period?
1: Okay, yeah.
2: Because here's the thing. I could write a really good prompt that says, I am an African-American pastor that goes to this church with these type of people in my congregation. It's 20% this, 80% this, 20% college students, 20% female. And you give it all this stuff in this great prompt. Help me formulate a sermon, because I've had a tough week this week. I've been ministering to my members. I've been visiting orphans.
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8: 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Welcome to the Hallelujah Praise Party. Let's praise.
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1: I like me. Yo, you like me? 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Do you like me? See, I like me. 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

Yeah, be great, G. I rep for the home team. Yeah, reppin' the home team. I'm reppin' the home team. Yeah, you think you can hold me? Woo. Reppin' the home team. Yeah, bowing it on team. I'm reppin' the home.

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1: Leon County Government and the Leon County Sheriff's Office encourage you to love Leon County. 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
1: Reap if we faint not. Let me share this with you. The reason why Paul wrote that, because I understand something. As believers, we don't get weary of the work, but sometimes we get weary in the work. And when you're working for God, he didn't say you will never get tired. Amen. But I want to encourage you tonight. I've come here tonight. My assignment tonight is to encourage you. Is to let you know in the midst of everything that you're going through, you got to learn how to press your way through. You got to push right through it. The blessing is in the pressing. And when you learn how to press, there's no secret what God can do. I ain't talking about something I heard. I'm talking about something I know. I've had the press. Yes, I'm a young man, but let me tell you something. Young folk go through stuff too. We got to learn how to press our way. Listen to this song. The song says this.

working hard in church. It look like the more you work, the lesser folk appreciate you. Well, I want you to know payday is coming after a while. I said payday is coming after a while.

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0: Every morning that we wake up, we ought to tell the Lord, thank you, Lord, for giving me one more day. 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
3: 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It blesses my soul. 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
2: 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Please spread the word. That means so much.
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0: 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Where is that? 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
2: 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We're Tallahassee's highest praise.

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1: 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We are so glad you're here to start your day with us. Over the next hour, we'll fill your morning with powerful worship music, uplifting scriptures, and inspirational quotes to remind you that every sunrise brings a brand new opportunity to live with faith, joy, and gratitude. Whether you're driving to work, making breakfast, or just taking a quiet moment before the world wakes up, this is your time to recharge your spirit and recenter your heart. So take a deep breath, let go of yesterday's worries, and let the light of hope guide your steps today. Now let's begin with a song that reminds us of God's endless love and grace.

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1: 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And we know that in all things God works for the good of those who love him.
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2: 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Ephesians 2:4-5, but because of his great love for us, God has made us alive with Christ even when we were dead in transgressions.

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1: Let
0: you.
1: Everything that hath breath praise the Lord. Praise ye the Lord. 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
1: You are never alone. God goes before you, walks beside you, and lives within you. Deuteronomy 31:8. 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

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Romans 12:2. 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

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Can I brag on God?

Good morning, family. Welcome, welcome, welcome to Old School Gospel Praise. Here on Tallahassee's Highest Praise, Hallelujah, 95.3. I'm your host this morning, DJ 24.

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1: Thought of my first time listening. Welcome, welcome, welcome again.
0: Hallelujah.
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1: Listen, there's a lot of people here that have been following me and knowing me before I established this group. And there's a song that I wrote a long time ago called Lord, I Love You. So I'm going to take this time and sing this

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1: Everybody touching somebody. For the word said, if two or three that would touch and agree, that he would be a God in the midst. And I want you to believe God not only for yourself, but for that person you're touching. And we're going to release the anointing of God in this room tonight. And the anointing don't only break yours, but it destroys yours. Because anything that is just broken can be fixed. But if it destroys, you won't be confronted with that again. Hallelujah. Every head bowed, every eye closed. In the name of Jesus. Satan, we confront you tonight. By the blood of the Lamb. And by the word of our testimony. We are overcomers here. Oh, Lord. Thank you for this spiritual revival. Thank you for this musical revival. The song service that manifested into a revival. Oh, Lord. Have your way here tonight. Somebody's heart is broken that need to be mended. Somebody been hurt lately and they almost gave up. 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

0: Clap your hand and give him some praise in you. 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Come on and bless him. 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
1: And

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1: Yes, I know I've been washed.
0: Anybody been washed this morning?
2: Come here, come here, come on. The blood of the Lamb. Say, boy.

0: Let the church say amen. Let the church say amen. And let the church say amen again. That's our benediction here on Old School Gospel Praise.
1: Stay there.
2: Clap your hands.
0: Thank y'all so much for tuning in.
2: Anybody here?
0: 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Thank y'all so much for tuning in on this Saturday morning. Old School Gospel Praise here on Tallahassee's Highest Praise. 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
1: Good morning, everyone, and welcome to the Sunday School lesson. My name is Deacon Jesse Robinson.
2: And my name is Deaconess Paula Robinson with the Bethel Missionary Baptist Church.
1: Before we get started, I would like to begin with a prayer. Our Heavenly Father, first and foremost, we want to give thanks to you for allowing us to see this day, Father God. And we pray that you will bless all marriages, Father God, and all families. We pray that you will bless our pastor, Reverend Dr. R.B. Holmes Jr., and bless his wife, Dr. Gloria Price. Give them special blessings, Heavenly Father, for leading this congregation as a task. But Father God, we thank you for our leader. We pray that you will continue to give him a vision to lead us, but also give us the spirit to want to follow. Bless all those, Father God, that are sick and shut in. We ask that you would wrap your arms around those that are homeless and be with those that are in the military forces. Touch the doctors and the nurses, Heavenly Father, and touch anyone, Father God, that needs a special healing. Father God, we ask this prayer in your Son, Christ Jesus' name. Amen.
2: Amen.
1: I will now have Deacon Paula S. Robinson read the devotional reading.
2: The devotional reading will come from Luke chapter 6, verses 31 through 38, the NIV, and it reads, "Do to others as you would have them do to you. If you love those who love you, what credit is that to you? Even sinners love those who love them. And if you do good to those, who are you to do good to? What credit is that to you? Even sinners do that. And if you lend to those from whom you expect repayment, what credit is that to you? Even sinners lend to sinners, expecting to be repaid in full. But love your enemies, do good to them, and lend to them without expecting to get anything back. Then your reward will be great, and you will be children of the Most High, because he is kind to the ungrateful and wicked. Be merciful, just as your Father is merciful. Do not judge, and you will not be judged. Do not condemn, and you will not be condemned. Forgive, and you will be forgiven. Give, and it will be given to you. A good measure, pressed down, shaken together, and running over, will be poured into your lap. For with the measure you use, it will be measured to you." May the Lord add a blessing to the readers, hearers, and doers of his holy word. Amen.
1: Amen.
2: Now, class, I will now read the key verse for today's Sunday school lesson, which is Luke chapter 19, verse 5, the NIV, and it reads, "When Jesus reached the spot, he looked up and said to him, 'Zacchaeus, come down immediately. I must stay at your house today.'" The topic for the Sunday school lesson is entitled, "Climbing a Tree, What Will I See?" Class, I believe in the Bible, climbing a tree symbolizing seeking God and gaining a higher perspective and pursuing spiritual growth as demonstrated by Zacchaeus' encounter with Jesus. The spiritual symbolism dealing with climbing a tree in the scripture represents a new journey of growth and spiritual elevation. It is not merely a physical act, but a metaphor for striving toward a deeper relationship with God, taking intentional steps toward personal transformation and seeking spiritual insight. This act requires faith and determination, reflecting the effort needed to overcome obstacles and reach higher levels of understanding. Now, class, I will now turn this back over to Deacon Robinson to give an overview of today's lesson.
1: Thank you, Deaconess Robinson. The story of Zacchaeus. The most notable biblical example is Zacchaeus, a chief tax collector who climbed a sycamore tree to see Jesus, Luke 19:4. His small stature and the crowd blocked his view, so he took the initiative to ascend the tree. This act demonstrated faith in action, seeking a higher perspective, willingness to overcome social and personal barriers, transformation, and divine encounter. Faith in action. Zacchaeus' climb was a visible step of faith, showing his eagerness to encounter Jesus. Seeking a higher perspective, by climbing, he gained a new vantage point, symbolizing spiritual insight and clarity. Willingness to overcome social and personal barriers. Climbing a tree was social, unconventional for a wealthy man, highlighting humility and determination. Transformation and divine encounter. Jesus called him down, leading to Zacchaeus' repentance and personal transformation, illustrating the rewards of seeking God earnestly. Zacchaeus was a chief tax collector in Jericho and was wealthy, but he was also despised by the people for his profession. His eagerness to see Jesus led him to climb a sycamore fig tree because he was short and could not see over the crowd. And Jesus' invitation to stay at Zacchaeus' house demonstrates Jesus' willingness to reach out to sinners and marginalized individuals, showing that salvation is also available to all who repent and seek God. Zacchaeus' response, offering half of his possessions to the poor and repaying those he defrauded, foretold illustration of true repentance and transformation. Jesus' declaration that salvation has come to Zacchaeus' house emphasizes that faith and repentance led to restoration and inclusion in God's kingdom. The passage concludes with a clear statement of Jesus' mission. For the Son of Man came to seek and to save the lost, highlighting the universal scope of God's grace. This story is often used in Bible study and devotionals to teach about repentance, generosity, and about the mission, Jesus' ministry, encouraging believers to respond to God with humility and action. I will now ask Sister Robinson to read the background scriptures.
2: Class, the background scripture is from Luke 19, verses 1 through 10. But I will read first Luke chapter 19, verses 1 through 4, the NIV. And it reads, Jesus entered Jericho and was passing through. A man was there by the name of Zacchaeus. He was a chief tax collector and was wealthy. He wanted to see who Jesus was, but because he was short, he could not see over the crowd. So he ran ahead and climbed a sycamore fig tree to see him, since Jesus was coming that way. Now, class's brief passage introduces Zacchaeus as a wealthy but despised chief tax collector in Jericho. He is short in stature, prevented him from seeing Jesus in the crowd. So he took the initiative, running ahead and climbing a sycamore fig tree to get a view. This act of persistence and eagerness to meet Jesus sets the stage for the encounter that follows when Jesus calls him down to stay at his house, leading to Zacchaeus' public declaration of repentance and restitution. Now I will read Luke chapter 19, verses 5 through 10, the NIV. When Jesus reached the spot, he looked up and said to him, Zacchaeus, come down immediately. I must stay at your house today. So he came down at once and welcomed him gladly. All the people saw this and began to mutter, "He has gone to be the guest of a sinner." But Zacchaeus stood up and said to the Lord, "Look, Lord, here and now I give half of my possessions to the poor. And if I have cheated anybody out of anything, I will pay back four times the amount." Jesus said to him, "Today salvation has come to this house, because this man too is the son of Abraham. For the Son of Man came to seek and save the lost." Now, class, this part of the passage tells the story of Zacchaeus as a tax collector and Jesus' mission to seek and save the lost. So now, class, I will return this back over to Deacon Jesse Robinson.
1: Thank you. God's relationship with humanity is marked by divine encounters that transform lives and fulfill his purpose. His meeting with Abram led to Abraham, the ancestors of his covenant people, Israel. Jacob's encounter changed his deceptive in nature, prepared him to father the Israelites tribe. The burning bush encounter reflected Moses' life. It shifted his priorities and changed his focus from shepherd to Israel, honored, law-giving, and deliverer. Scripture also fulfills with transformation encounters with Christ that profoundly changed lives. Jesus met with a Samaritan woman at a well, lovingly exposed her sin, offered her living water, and transferred her life, leading to transformation of others. Saul, the church prosecutor, had a Damascus Road encounter that changed him into Paul, the preacher and church promoter. Likewise, Jesus' international meeting with Zacchaeus in Jericho brought about a radical change. Though Zacchaeus was known for his greed and collaboration with Roman oppressors, this divine encounter shifted his values, redefined and identified, redirected his purpose. Like Abraham, Jacob, Moses, Isaiah, and the Samaritan woman, Paul, Zacchaeus, the story illustrates the one beyond the reach of God's transformation. My question is, how was your life changed or transformed since your first encounter with God? My other question is, what are you holding back from God? And aren't we glad that Jesus searched for the lost? I will now ask Sister Robinson to do the summary.
2: Climbing a tree, in a biblical sense, teaches several practical spiritual lessons. Gaining a new perspective, meaning ascending a tree, allows one to see beyond immediate obstacles, encouraging reflection and insight in the spiritual life. Another point would be overcoming obstacles. The effort required to climb mirrors the preservations needed to face challenges in faith and personal growth. The next bullet would be seeking God with humility, just as Zacchaeus humbled himself to climb. Believers are called to approach God with childlike faith and openness. The next bullet would be embracing transformation. The climb symbolizes the journey toward spiritual maturity and willingness to change for God's purposes. In biblical imagery, trees often represent life, growth, divine guidance. Climbing a tree can therefore be seen as a metaphor for ambition, spiritual discovery, and connection with God, encouraging believers to pursue higher understanding and insight, even through challenges. Climbing a tree in biblical study is a powerful metaphor for seeking God, gaining spiritual perspective, and embracing personal transformation. Like Zacchaeus, believers are encouraged to take deliberate steps, overcoming obstacles and pursuing encounters. Now, class, remember, Jesus deliberately and intentionally singled Zacchaeus out from the crowd. and called him by his name, letting us know that Jesus knows each one of us by name and knows us personally and cares about each one of us, which means something powerful. You are not just a face in a crowd. We too should want a personal relationship with God. I pray this lesson gave you renewed sense of God's love, a deeper awareness of his presence in your life, and a fresh encouragement to seek him wholeheartedly. Now we'll turn this back over to Deacon Jesse Robinson to do the closing prayer.
1: Thank you. But before I do the closing prayer, a genuine encounter with Christ leads to a heart-changing experience shown by willingness to serve others. So this week, think about what you do or will do to prove that your relationship with Christ is sincere by considering what you are willing to sacrifice and to help someone else in need. Let us close with prayer. Heavenly Father, we want to give thanks to you, Father God, for allowing us to share this Sunday school lesson, Father God. We pray that it touched someone's heart, Heavenly Father, to change from their wicked ways and to give up something that's important to them just to follow you. We pray, Father God, that you will lead each and every one by your Holy Spirit, Father God, so that we will be able to help those that are in need. Help us to be like Zacchaeus by turning away from things that are not agreeable to you and to turn to you and to give what we have to help those that are in need. Father God, we thank you once again for this time. We ask that you will encourage everyone and that you will bless everyone in Radio Land. We ask this prayer in Jesus' name. Amen.
2: 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I hope that you enjoyed this lesson. Please continue to be blessed and to establish a closer relationship with God, Almighty God. And let the church say amen.
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1: 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I'm Lady Michelle.
2: The psalmist David wrote, and it is recorded in Psalms 34 and 1, a very familiar text or passage. He said, I will bless the Lord at all times. His praise shall continually be in my mouth. I want to say that again because I'm just feeling like there's a deficit on our praise account in heaven. I believe that we cannot bless our God enough. Whether you're riding in your car, cooking at your stove, kneeling on your knees, we cannot bless our God enough. In fact, God has done more for us that we are unaware of than we know what he has done. David blessed the Lord one time. He blessed him so he shouted out of his very clothes. And there have been times when I have been home alone and I didn't shout out my clothes, but I would open the back door and go to running in the yard, blessing my God. Why? Because not only do I want to bless him, I want the world to know that I serve a good God, a God that is worth blessing, a God that is worth glorifying, a God that is worth exalting and magnifying, a God that is worth talking about. Why did David say, I will bless the Lord, oh God, at all times? Sometimes you ought to just bust up a meeting. You might be in the middle of a business meeting. You say, well, Pastor, now you know you got to be decent and in order. I'm going to say it again. Maybe you ought to just bust up a meeting and just announce to everybody, you know what, y'all, why don't we just close up our paperwork just for a moment and just bless our God. Everybody might not go with you. Everybody might not agree with you. But I know that heaven will stand at attention when we bless our God in the name of Jesus Christ. David said, I will what? Bless the Lord at all times, and his praise shall continually be in our mouth. Can we bless our God today? Come. If you live in Alachua County, I know y'all might think y'all pastor got better sense than this, but if you live in Alachua County, you may have seen me, Johnny, park my car at the intersection when the light is on red and open my car door, step out of the car and bless my God. Hallelujah. Hallelujah. Then get on back in the car and go where I'm going. Hallelujah. It's not a show. It's just that I'm not going to keep my God a secret. Ooh, God, I will bless the Lord, David said, at all times, his praise. You know, so let me just tell you, you know what I sense in my spirit? Is sometimes we get so full of ourselves and so forgetful of just how good God is that the deficit on our praise account is going in the wrong direction. Sometimes we're worrying about stuff so much, talking about stuff so much, that we forget just how good we got it. Just how good we have it. And so I want to encourage you As David said, I'm going to bless him all the time. You know something, what I found too, is when you bless him, it gets contagious. Ah, woo. Ah, hallelujah, hallelujah. Somebody else starts blessing him. Who was that saying? When I think of the goodness of Jesus and all that he has done for me, my soul cries out, hallelujah! Hallelujah! Hallelujah! I thank God for saving me. Woo, God. I know that there's some people don't believe that there's a hell, but I thank God for saving me. Hallelujah. Not just to miss hell either. David was a worshiper. A worshiper, and with few exceptions in his life, David exemplified a lifestyle of reverence and obedience, faithful obedience toward God. He worshiped the Lord not only with his mouth, but with his very life. My brothers and sisters, people ought to be able to look on us and see that we have a God that we believe in. Yes. A God that we are thankful to. Yes. A God that is worthy of our worship. Yes. Just by the way we talk and walk and what we do and how we do it. How we treat our brother man, our fellow man. How we treat our spouse. How we treat our children. How we treat our co-worker. Not just our praise or our worship with our mouth, but with indeed our life. That's why our theme this year is true worship. True worship. In addition, you know, I'm probably not going to finish up this message. I know this is a holiday weekend. Everybody want to go home and get the grill going. But bear with me just for a moment. Because in addition to that one verse that I just recited from Psalms 34, where David said, I will bless the Lord at all times. His praise shall continually be in my mouth. In addition to that verse, the 23rd Psalm of David is perhaps one of the most familiar passages in the entire Bible. I read not long ago, it is perhaps one of the most memorized passages still in the entire Bible. You have likely read yourself or heard it in full or in part numerous times. And although it is not my anchor passage today, I invite you to listen to it just once more. Because in connection with my message, I want to draw your attention to a key part of this particular psalm, Psalm 23. Here is the psalm in its entirety, Psalms 23, just six verses. It says, David said, the Lord is my shepherd. I shall not want, meaning I shall not lack provision. The Lord is my shepherd, I shall not want. He maketh me to lie down in green pastures. He leadeth me beside the still waters. He restoreth my soul. He leadeth me in the paths of righteousness. That's in the right path for his name's sake. Verse 4, yea, though I walk through the valley of the shadow of death, David said, I will fear no evil. For thou art with me, thy rod and thy staff. He was talking about his God. Thy rod and thy staff, they comfort me. Thou preparest, can you imagine this? Thou preparest a table, a spread, a feast before me in the presence of mine enemies. I want you to catch this now. This is a connection. Thou anointest my head with oil. Thou anointest my head with oil, my cup runneth over. Final verse, surely goodness and mercy, surely goodness and mercy shall follow me all the days of my life, David said, and I will dwell in the house of the Lord. That's in the tabernacle of his presence, in his glorious presence forever. Now, I don't plan to completely unpack this widely familiar passage of Scripture, but I do want to briefly, just briefly, draw your attention to the fact that in these six power-packed verses of Psalms 23, the Holy Spirit himself clearly reveals, as he does so consistently throughout Holy Writ or Holy Scripture, he reveals why it is that some people, listen to this closely, he reveals in that text why some people, why it is that some people soar from one level to the next, progressing in life, while yet others often live their lives helplessly, experiencing seamlessly or seemingly endless cycles or seasons of personal lack, spiritual struggle, stagnation, affliction and misery, and or fear and despair, doom and gloom, and utter discouragement. Overall, I want you to notice that in these six verses of Psalm 23, David expresses his passionate conviction that the Lord God Jehovah is six things to him. In these six verses, David expresses his passionate conviction that the Lord God Jehovah, among other things, is six things to him. Right off the bat, he makes known his personal relationship with his God. He said, "The Lord is my shepherd." Right off the bat, he is my shepherd. I am in personal relationship with him. I don't just know of him, I know him. He is my shepherd. David was personal about this thing, and I want to encourage you, as you live your life for God and for Jesus Christ, make it a personal thing, for it must be if it is going to be authentic. David says, "The Lord is my shepherd," principally meaning God is his leader and his caretaker. Additionally, David goes on to proclaim that the Lord God is, listen now, he is his spiritual guide, his restorer, or his strengthener, his comforter, his protector, his provider. May I ask you, what else could anyone possibly ever need or want? What else could anyone ever possibly need or want over and above a personal caretaker, a spiritual guide, a restorer or strengthener, a comforter, a protector, and a provider? What else could anyone possibly ever need or want? Hold on, though, because I'm going to come back to that question in just a moment. But first, it is hugely important to also note that all six verses could very well be summed up with the four key words of verse 4, where David writes, speaking about his God, he said, "You are with me." In the KJV version, he says, "Thou art with me." In Holy Scripture, church, the term "with me" signifies that God is present with me. His goodness and his mercy, they follow me. Actually, David picks that up in verse 6. Goodness and mercy shall follow me all the days of my life. When the Bible says God is with me, that means he's present. and he follows me. His goodness and his mercy. You know, that's a wonderful thing to know, that the creator of the universe, his goodness and his mercy, not the boss man, not the employer, not the president, not the doctor or the lawyer, his goodness and mercy, he follows me. With me means, spiritually speaking, it means he is working his will and his purposes through me. When the Bible speaks of God being with us, it means or signifies that he supports me. He takes responsibility for me. That's it. It's summed up right there in those two words. With me, God is saying, I am for you. Oh God, I am for you. He himself is for me. If the whole world is against me, if my own family turns their back on me, and you can say the same, if your best friend walks away from you, if your spouse turns his back or her back and never comes back again, the Bible says, if God be for us, who can be against us? That's why sometimes you need to shake the dust off your feet and just bless your God. Bless your God. And bless your God. It was Paul that said, and it's recorded, and I want to say it again right there in Romans chapter 8, verse 31. If God be for us, if people who you thought would always be in your corner walk away from you and begin to talk about you, if people who are in your corner begin to tear you down and post negative things on Facebook or social media in general, if people who were once close to you, oh, I'm talking to somebody up in here, don't have no more time for you. Paul said it best. He said, if God be for you, who can be against you? You know what I like to say about that? If God be for you, everybody else might as well be. Come on, bless God for that. Who can stand against the Almighty God? I want you to think about that. Who can stand against the Almighty God? I want you to see that connection there, but still yet, lest we overlook one of the most profound elements of this entire power-packed passage, I want to go back to the question that I told you a moment ago I'd come back to, which was, what else could anyone possibly ever need or want besides the covering and the hand of David's God? The answer to this question, rather to answer this question, allow me to draw your attention to the final two clauses, the last 10 words of Psalms 23, verse 5. What else could we want? What else possibly could we ever need? Here it is, where David writes this. Thou anointest my head with oil. Whew, God Almighty. Woo, God. I remember before my father passed, he sat me down in a chair, put a sheet around my clothes, and poured oil over my head and blessed me. Before the entire church, David says, thou anointest my head with oil. My cup runneth over. Ooh, I wish I had time to unpack that. I wish I had time. Maybe in this series I'll be able to talk about how the first part of the impartation of the Holy Spirit as recorded in John chapter 4, verse 14, where it was about the salvation or the impartation of life. And then in John chapter 7, verse 38 and 39, where is it the impartation of the Holy Spirit? But I don't have time to go there today. But David said, thou anointest my head with... What else could I need? I got a comforter. I got a strengthener. I got a provider. What else could I possibly need? I have a caretaker. What else? What else? Somebody tell me, please. What else? David said, thou anointest... You know what I feel in my spirit right now? When you get home tonight, you ought to just get some oil. I know you got your bad hairdo, and I know that your haircut just got cut, but maybe you need to get some oil, and in the name of Jesus, just anoint yourself. Woo! Oh. That oil, I know the Holy Spirit is talking to us. That oil will have a way of transforming what is physical into spiritual. Woo, God. Thou anointest my head with oil. My cup runneth over. So you might be asking, well, what is your point, preacher? Well, I hear you, but what is your point, preacher? My point is, in this context, to anoint the head with oil is symbolic of gracing David or whoever is the subject with the supernatural, Holy Spirit power for service and a fruitful life. The anointing on his head signifies the Spirit of God resting upon him. The anointing is supernatural or divine enablement. The anointing is power. It is the ability to get godly results of ourselves. Really, we can't do nothing. Paul, speaking to the church, he said, I can do all things through who? Christ. Now we're talking about the Spirit of the Lord God, the Spirit of Christ, the Spirit of truth. It is the ability to get, that anointing is the ability to get godly results. Furthermore, I'm highlighting in those verses, and I want you to grab this, I am highlighting the fact that these two clauses there in verse 5 suggest the anointing of God was a key factor in how God raised David up and successfully worked through him. The anointing was a key ingredient, that is, to David's success. So the answer to the question, what else could anyone possibly ever need or want besides the covering, besides the hand of David's God? It is the same answer, listen to this closely. It is the same answer to the question, why is it that some people soar from one level to the next, progressing in life, while others often live their lives helplessly, experiencing personal lack, spiritual struggle, and stagnation? The answer is the anointing, or the lack thereof. See, David not only knew God and had a personal relationship with him, but David also enjoyed the anointing, the supernatural power and might of God upon his life. How can a pebble knock down and kill? Or knock down, I think he killed him with his sword, but how can it knock down a 9-foot giant? How can a young teenage boy kill a lion and a bear barehanded? It wasn't by natural means. It was because the anointing of God, the power of God, rested upon him. And that is precisely, church, what each of us needs. The anointing of the Holy Spirit of God on our life. A lot of us, you know, I don't know what kind of car you drive or how old it is, but if your car really, let me just change that. I got an old small lawnmower at my house. And it takes a certain kind of gasoline mixed properly. If I don't put the right thing in it, that thing goes chug-a-lug, chug-a-lug, chug. I mean, it backfires. It does not mow well. I can't get the revolutions or the speed of the blade that I need. It lays the grass down rather than cuts them down. You know, some of the times when we are living in life, we are just struggling, but we are without that which we need in order to get the job done. We need Holy Spirit power, church. I'm not questioning your salvation, but we need Holy Spirit power operating in our lives. We need the power of God, not only the indwelling presence of the Holy Spirit, but we need the filling, the infilling of the Spirit of God working within us and affecting the world and the people around us. You know why? I tell you sometimes when you're trying to touch somebody's life in the name of Jesus Christ, just do what God says. Let the gospel be the

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1: Onto salvation. Sometimes it don't feel like you know that somebody you're trying to lead to the Lord, somebody you're trying to get to the point of being a disciple for Jesus Christ, and it looked like you're not getting anywhere. Has anybody ever been there before? Look like you can talk to you blue in the face, pray to your knees hurt, and you just can't seem to get any traction. They turn their head when you're talking. They don't seem to understand what you're saying. They seem to have no interest in what you're saying. But I just want to encourage you that even in the church house and greatly beyond, and certainly beyond, and in your home and in the community and on your job, just share the good news. Let the gospel do its thing. Come on, tell somebody, let it do its thing. Let it do its thing. Let it do its thing.
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This is what got us in trouble right here. These little interludes got us in trouble. Hey, where my old school at? Where my old school at? If you 37 and above, you old school. Just keep that bass line going.

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1: Hello, hello, everyone, and a warm welcome to the KCK Inspire Moments with Kaylin Radio Show. I am your host, Kaylin John-Louis, and I am super excited to be on the air with you all today. I hope everyone is having a blessed Saturday and just a moment just to breathe. It's been a long week for me. I have had a long day just trying to get myself together. This week was the first week of classes for us at FAMU, and so for all my college students out there, shout out to y'all. This was a nice but a lot going on type of transition this year. So I hope everyone is having a great school year so far and just a great day. As I stated before, I am your host, Kaylin John-Louis, and I'm so grateful for every single person who listens every single week. You inspire me to be the best version of myself, and I'm grateful that I'm able to continue having conversations with others that, you know, strike conversations in our community. There's so much going on in our world, and I'm so big on talking to people and sharing stories and being able to really hit those heavy conversations, because in order for us to be able to fix anything, for us to make progress, we have to communicate with each other. But before we get into the show, I encourage you to download the Hallelujah 95.3 app so that you can listen to this show on the go on your electronic devices. And I ask that you tag someone that you know, have them listen into today's discussion, because I really think that this is going to be a cool conversation. I want you, if you know another college student or a young adult or even a teen who wants to listen in, I really feel like this conversation is for them, because we're going to be talking about something right in my wheelhouse, in our wheelhouse as a younger generation. And as you saw from a few other shows I've done, or even just things I've been posting on social media, everyone sees that it's election season, and we just finished the primary elections. I hope everybody got there and vote, or went to the polls and voted for that. But if not, y'all, this is the big upcoming election. We are approaching another critical election in November, and the voices of young people are crucial in shaping the future of our nation. I know a lot of times people like to say our generation doesn't do anything, or the younger generation doesn't get out and vote. But I personally love to believe that we try to do all we can to creatively combat a lot of the stuff that we see. We creatively come up with ways to be able to make our voices heard. And today's topic is nothing that is outside of the wheelhouse. Everybody has pretty much seen people using social media for a lot of different movements we have going on. I mean, if you look during COVID, when there was a lot of stuff going on, you saw our generation, the younger generation, sharing resources and being able to talk about a lot of the stuff that was going on for COVID. Even when it came to the Black Lives Matter movement, there's been so many things that have been bolstered by social media, and voting is nothing different. Joining me today is a fellow FAMU student, Monquarius, aka Quez Williams, who has taken an initiative approach to get his peers engaged in the voting process. Inspired by a powerful statement from Vice President Kamala Harris, Monquarius created a social media challenge designed to encourage teens and young adults to make their voices heard at the polls. And today we're going to discuss the power of social media in driving voter engagement, the creative ways we can connect with our generation, and why every single vote truly matters. When I say every single one, I mean why every single vote matters. Whether you're a first-time voter or someone who's making a difference or passionate about making a difference, this conversation right now is for you. So today's topic is why every vote matters, the role of young adults in shaping our tomorrow. And I said our tomorrow because a lot of people like to say we're working towards the future, but every decision that we make right now is really investing into where we are going. But before my guest comes on, I do love to give them their introduction. And so Monquarius Quez Williams is a first-year criminal justice scholar hailing from Cairo, Georgia, by way of Havana, Florida. He prides himself on being the voice of those who are afraid to speak up and using his platform to spread the importance of Black engagement in our communities on social media and especially at those polls. I am so excited to have him as a guest on my show. Welcome to the show, Quez.
2: Hey, greetings, everyone. I'm so excited to be here today. I just want to say thank you, Kaylin, for giving me this opportunity to speak with you and your platform today.
1: Thank you so much. I'm grateful. And let's just dive right in. I mean, for those who didn't see, it was going around during the summertime, probably one of my favorite things to see on social media. Mr. Quez created a good old social media challenge, and everybody's seen the ALS water bucket, ice water bucket challenge, but I feel like this took it way by storm. So I'm going to let you explain to the audience a little bit of what was the challenge, first of all, and kind of how did it tie into what's going on in the election season?
2: So first and foremost, the challenge was to splash a bucket or a large amount of water on yourself and follow up with the phrase, "You think you just fell out of a coconut tree? No, go register to vote." That being because of Kamala's phrase, "You think you just fell out of a coconut tree?" and so on. I think that it was very important that we as a youth decided to use our social media platform because that's where we are for the most of our time. We spend a lot of time on social media. So it was very imperative to me for us to have something positive, especially in this rough time that we're going through with the current climate of politics.
1: Thank you for sharing that. I mean, for when I saw it, y'all, there's been people that were calling each other out. You had friends who were on social media where they once they did the challenge, they're like, "I'm challenging three other people to do it." But I think the thing I love the most and what kind of caught my attention was when you look at so many things on social media, like you say, everybody could be posting crazy things. Everybody could be doing God knows what on social media, but to see so many students uniting around campus, not just doing just a stupid challenge, but also having a powerful message behind it, trying to get people out to vote, using our resources right now, because a lot of people collect their news from social media. A lot of people collect their information from things. And that's kind of how we communicate with each other. That's how we can connect with each other through this. And it's so important right now to get others in our generation registered to vote. I looked at the poll numbers in the primary election locally here, and half or less than half of the people showed up, which is honestly crazy to me, out of the registered voters, because there's so much at stake. And so can you kind of walk into your process of why you believe it's important to vote, why you believe others should use their resources to educate others about voting, and why voter mobilization is truly important?
2: Absolutely. So I'm just going to start off by saying I know that it is very important for us to vote because we haven't always had this right. We were just recently, within the last 100 years, allowed to vote. So there is no purpose that we should not be using our voice that we were given by the higher powers to vote.
1: I do agree with that as well. I would also say that another reason why people need to vote our age is because a lot of the times we sit here and complain about a lot of the issues that are going on. We voice those concerns to our friends and don't even realize that, of course, the presidential election, don't get me wrong, that is extremely important. But even when it comes to the things that are going on locally, because there's so many different small things that we don't realize impact us. I was actually learning a little bit about that when I was in class and how they were sharing that a lot of people don't realize that we have a lot of power as a community. We have a lot of power as people because we're electing officials. We're electing these people into office so that they can, you know, help us pass some things that we want for us. They are the voices of the people. And if we don't exercise our right, we're not doing our job. When you look at even the past, when there are people in different communities, that's kind of what has lifted up several communities is unity and being able to come together. And that's why I feel like with so much social media we have and as much as we're doing, that's why it's extremely important to use social media as a tool. And even when you use social media, what are some other reasons that have you had any times where you've been around friends and you've had to, you know, speak up to them where they've been around you saying, "Oh, I don't want to vote," or you've had people express that, "Oh, the challenge that you're doing, I don't understand it. It's just for jokes and fun." What What has been your reaction to everybody's views on voting right now in our generation?
2: The most common misconception that I hear from young voters or young people that aren't registered to vote is my vote doesn't count. My vote doesn't count. And my rebuttal to that is always, your vote is your voice. So like you said previously, people have these, everybody has concerns and opinions that they want heard. But without voting, your opinion and your voice means nothing because you did nothing to support what you're saying.
1: And that's a big part of why we have so much of a problem. I mean, I talk with other people too, and I know the Black community, of course, we unite for a lot of things. We unite for parties, we unite for games and different things. But I think this is the biggest time of our lives where we have to unite for voting. It's not even a case of we're just voting people into office. Right now, where we are in our political landscape, we are literally seeing rights that were supposed to be, you know, in one place. They were supposed to be set in stone. They were supposed to be followed and carried out. Yet we're still sitting here dealing with the consequences or the opinions or the irrational thoughts and notions from the Supreme Court or from a lot of the people who are in power right now. And we have to stand up and exercise that right to vote, because if we don't, we really are sitting by idly and letting this happen. A lot of people don't want to get involved and don't want to make their voice activated in a public setting, which is so crazy to me because we do it on social media all the time, right? Like, we're constantly messaging our friends, we're constantly sharing things, but I think we have to be that same way in person and kind of get back to our roots of talking to each other and really uniting in person and not just in the technical world. So what are some ways that you hope to, not just with the challenge that you've done, what are beyond social media, what are some other creative methods you feel like you could do or we could do as a generation to encourage our fellow peers to vote? How can we make voting more relevant to our lives?
2: So one way that I have been encouraging others to vote, especially at FAMU here, is our club of campus Democrats. They actually hosted last week an event where selected students were allowed to go out and get their peers registered to vote by paper. So with that, I was one of those who were going out. I actually did a dorm storm, how we pick up trash for our neighbors on our floor or whatever. I did a voting dorm storm, a voter registration dorm storm. So I went door to door knocking, making sure that not only everybody was registered, but I was just telling them how easy it was for them to be registered in Tallahassee, where they could go right over to our on-campus polling spot so they could vote without having the expenses. I know some people are out of state of flying back home or making those long trips, which would discourage people from voting. So we actually did have a great turnout for that. We had a lot of people registered to vote here in Tallahassee, and I believe that with methods like that, if everyone would keep their eye open to our local Democratic pages, you could be an extreme help in getting those people, especially college students of FAMU, FSU, and TSC, to be registered here in Tallahassee, which would make it very easy for them to get to the polls.
1: And I'm glad that y'all are even doing that notion, because canvassing is something that is not new at all, but it's something that we have to, you know, bring back in a sense, because I personally like things on paper sometimes. I feel like, yes, we can use social media, but there's some things you just got to have set in stone, you know? And so I think that that's a great way to make sure that you're helping your peers. I would also suggest, and the reason why I ask that to those listening is because I want you to hear and realize that our generation, our younger generation, not everybody in our generation is sitting by idly. There's a lot of people who care about what's going on. That's why I said the topic is why every vote matters. We really do have a role in shaping what's going on in the political climate, even from our opinions on social media to different things. I mean, if you've looked at the different candidates that are going on, despite all of the quote unquote mess or fake news that may be presented. A lot of the stuff that they're trying to do, they are trying to appeal to the younger generations so that they're able to gather that vote. And so I want those listening, especially my younger people in our generation, to realize that your voice is important. People are looking to you to hear what you want to do. People are wanting you to step outside of the box, get creative, and help your peers. If you are listening and you say, okay, well, I'm already registered to vote, I want you to think in the next step, okay, now that I'm registered, what can I do to help somebody else who doesn't know what's going on? I would even suggest, maybe why don't you send links to people? I mean, you could literally, a DM takes nothing than a second. You can DM somebody on social media. You can share certain resources with them. Or you can get on your own social media platforms. If you're looking at things that are going on in the news and you don't see a lot of people talking about it, or you don't see people who don't have that information, share the information. Allow people to know what's going on. Don't just stick to TikTok and listen to what TikTok does. I encourage everybody, specifically as a journalism professional, I want you to know, look up the stuff that you're receiving. Look up the information and make sure that it's accurate, so that when you make these decisions in the voting process, you consciously understand who you're voting for. You consciously understand what's going on. I think that's something that maybe somebody has to collaborate with on campus, because I think a lot of students here that we need to vote, but they don't even know who they're voting for or what their platform points are. So maybe that's a thing that you all, you know, get together on your own. But moving the conversation along, I know we're talking about voting, but what are some of your views on what's going on in the current political world? How are you feeling? I know that I've heard the common phrase a lot of people is that they don't look at the news in our generation because it's very heavy, or there's always something going on that's messy. There's always politicians going at each other for tit for tat. They're trying to go below the belt. How does everything going on in this political world make you feel when it comes to voting, and just in general as somebody who is now a part of the political world in a sense that you're participating?
2: So I know a lot of people refuse to look at the news, or some people even refuse to vote because they believe that things at a federal level don't affect them. But I want to reassure everyone that everything that's going on, from the White House to your state governor to your mayor, ultimately affects you. And as far as the current climate of politics, the overturning of Roe versus Wade was something that I never could have imagined. It's just something that took so long and had such a detrimental fight for. It's crazy that people who were elected were able to put people into positions to just take it away just like that. So I don't have a personal stance on it because, I want to rephrase that. I absolutely do have a personal stance on it, but I believe that no man should be in any type of position to dictate what a woman does with her body, as I don't see a woman having any type of power to dictate a man's body, or not just even a man or a woman, but anybody as a whole. Nobody should be in control over the next person's body unless it's to protect them from something.
1: I also think, too, that even in our political world, I'm glad you mentioned the overturn of Roe v. Wade, because I hope people listening know that the overturn of that was not just that. Like, there's so many other laws, so many other rights that they're also trying to overturn. I mean, if you haven't heard about Project 2025, that entire document is of things they want to revert back to from a more conservative standpoint, and not even getting into the sides or whatever. I am a firm believer in what's wrong and what's right, regardless of political party, regardless of what's going on. Because yes, everybody may identify as something, but at the end of the day, we are all human. And I hear this a lot from a lot of different politicians, or not even politicians, but just people who are in the community. A lot of people are looking at everybody's different cultures that they belong to, whether they're in certain ethnicity or they're in a certain race or they're a certain age group, or they're looking at their socioeconomic status. But we are all human. That's the one thing that we can all agree on. We're human. We all go through things. We all have moments. But at the end of the day, issues like this are why people should stand up. I don't like when I'm on social media and I see people joking about some of these situations going on, or having those snarky comments to just be like, well, it is what it is, or they're making fun of situations. This is not a laughing matter. I guess we have our moments where we can kiki and we can have fun with our friends, but I want people to realize, especially in our younger generation, that everything that we're doing, everything that we're preparing for, just like a lot of us were not even old enough to now to vote, and now we're in the place now where we are the generation who's voting, we are the new group that is voting. You have to see that as we constantly evolve as adults, as humans, we're gonna get more involved in what's going on, not just politically, but just in life. And I really want people to understand that your vote, your voice, your decisions, everything you do matters. It shapes your today and it shapes your tomorrow. Every decision you make, every choice that you do is going to set you up. And so I want you to know that voting is important. I want you to know that your voice matters, because a lot of times that comes from other things. Other people feel like their voice doesn't matter from people telling them that for years, or just from dealing with that. That's really a big cultural thing. I mean, in a lot of the Black community, a lot of people don't really have that stance that their voice matters or want to agree with that. But I do want to encourage you. And I know I said that, I just had to put that out there because it is a big thing. I want you to understand that your voice matters and that you are important, and everything that you do and decisions you make really do affect that. But tell me a little bit about how you hope people in office, or what you would love to see in our political world. What would you ideally like to hope from candidates? What would you like to see people standing up for? And what are some issues to you that you feel like are extremely important that are just not talked about enough?
2: So for my major, criminal justice, one of my major standpoints in life is standing up for those who come from troubled homes, or standing up for those who ended up at the wrong place at the wrong time and don't really understand any other way of life besides crime. So my ideal political my ideal politician would be someone who can see things from the inside. Someone who isn't afraid of minorities, someone who isn't afraid to speak up for minorities, and someone who understands that civil rights should not have anything to do with politics. Civil rights should be set in stone. That should be something that was discussed back in the 1800s. I feel like once we as a whole realize that we can be past this and work together as one, that will be the time.

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1: Seen and witnessed live the different situations that people go through in order to realize, okay, maybe this is why this person is acting this way, and someone who's willing to help change that person instead of locking them up for the rest of their life because of petty crimes such as, or nonviolent crimes, I would say.
2: Yeah, I mean, it sounds like you just want someone who acts human and is not too, you know, they get that title and they forget that they're still, you know, you're still being held accountable for all the stuff that you got elected for. I definitely think that as much as I jokingly say we are living in the divided states of America, I'm being very literal sometimes when I say that, because I feel like everybody sees everything so concrete. It's either this or that, or you have to be so far left, so far right, or you have to be so strongly believing this way, so strongly believing that way. And I really just pray for the day where we get back to a place where we simply are thinking about each other. I mean, a lot of times people are so stuck in, I gotta be right. You see a lot of politicians who, oh, they go around and they do the things and they're like, oh, well, when I'm elected, I'm gonna do this and I'm gonna do that, and then they don't. And that's where I charge the public, and I charge you all in your voting and in just those city hall meetings and those places where you meet them, where they're just randomly in the street. Be the person who's curious. Be the person who's gonna hold them accountable for the things they said they were going to do. Just like we're talking about voting and we're encouraging people to vote creatively or spreading the word creatively, find creative ways to hold politicians accountable. Find creative ways to make sure that people are actually doing what they said they're going to do. They're standing on business. Make sure that they are actually going to hear you out, actually going to put the things in place that everybody is wanting, because I see so much of that in politics where they're so focused on their agendas and nobody's willing to compromise. And that's so annoying, and also just kind of, it's sad to see that, because you would hope that the big adults, or regardless of color, regardless of background, would be able to put their animosities aside, put their titles aside, and really represent a nation. But right now we have so much division and boom, so many people in categories and little cliques. It kind of feels like those old high school movies where everybody has their own cliques and nobody's willing to collaborate. But I say all that to say, I think that as the younger generation continue to shape our tomorrow, we have to be willing to have these conversations. We have to be willing to put this type of information out there so that people understand that the issues that are going on are not so far beyond our reach. They're really right here. They're really affecting us. And I really just want to commend you for even starting that challenge, because it does take something. You take something bad and turn it into something good. You turn all of the negativity that you see on social media and you unite people through just a challenge. It started off as a challenge, but is really a bigger, you know, it has a bigger meaning. It's making people see the importance of voting, see what it takes to be able to be in the place of uniting with people, because the more and more we do that, the greater we're going to be as peers. And I guess the last thing I will say, is there anything that you would say to a student right now that you haven't said already, that is feeling discouraged about voting, that's their first time voting, they're a little nervous? What would you encourage them for in this upcoming election?
1: So first, I like to start off by asking students, what is their ideal America? What do you think America would look like if it were perfect? And they would give me their answer. Of course, life isn't perfect, and I don't think there's a way to achieve that in this lifetime, at least. So I asked them who they most align themselves with, and I encourage everyone to do their research in order to come to a conclusion on the political statement, not just party, but the statement that they agree with the most, so they can go into looking up bills and looking up laws that are being signed, and even political

0: political leaders in order for them to make that decision when it comes to voting. And especially in November, we have a great, a huge, huge, huge, huge upcoming election. The last day to register to vote for the general election in November is October the 7th. So until then, the campus of Florida Agricultural and Mechanical University will be working tirelessly to get the entire Tallahassee to be registered to vote.
1: Well, thank you so much, Quez, for being on the show with me today. I'm so grateful to have you here. Do you want to quickly shout out ways people can get in contact with you?
0: Absolutely. It was an honor being here tonight. I got to skedaddle to the little pep rally we're having. You can find me on Instagram at quez.dw, Quez, period, DW, and on LinkedIn at Monquarius Williams, Monquarius, last name Williams.
1: All righty, y'all. Well, y'all heard it here. Thank y'all so much for tuning in. Before I leave, please connect with me on all my social media platforms. You can go to YouTube and subscribe to the KCK Inspire Moments with Kaylin YouTube channel. 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Thank you so much for listening. And remember, you are loved. You are enough and you matter. Don't let anyone tell you any different. Thank you so much for tuning in, and I will see you on the next KCK Inspiring Moments with Kaylin Radio Show. Until next time, be blessed.
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4: What's up, y'all? Minister Mike here with the Millennial Perspective. Today I have my guest with me, Gabe Graham. How are you, man?
5: How are y'all doing? I'm doing good. I'm doing good. I'm blessed.
4: Awesome, man. Awesome. We are glad to have you on the show, and I appreciate you taking the time to come on.
5: Yes, sir. Thank you for having me.
4: Awesome, man. Awesome. Well, everyone, for those of you who've been following along with us, we've been discussing that our youth and our college students are returning to school as we are embarking upon a new academic year. And we were privileged to speak with some of our college professors, Dr. Valerie White, in our last conversation. So today I want to just turn things around a little bit so we can hear from some of our college students. So Gabe, we are again thankful for you joining us, man. So if you would just tell the people a little bit about yourself. Who are you and what it is that you're doing right now?
5: Okay, how is everybody doing? My name is Gabriel Graham. I am a graduate from Lincoln High School, and I will be attending Tallahassee Community College, where I will be majoring in political science as well as sports journalism, and I will be continuing to play basketball, and I will also transfer to University of Central Florida.
4: That is awesome, man. That is awesome. Well, we're definitely glad and proud of you, man, and we know that high school was a challenge.
5: Yes, it can't lie, it was. It definitely was.
4: Yeah, so how was that going through college during the time of the pandemic, COVID? How was that for you?
5: I would say going through high school, it was kind of, most high schoolers would say it was kind of hard because their grades was failing and it was dropping. But for me personally, I would say it was a good experience because I was just in the house and I was just, cut off from all distractions, so I can just literally focus on my work and focus on the stuff that I need to get done as well as improving myself. So I would say it was enlightening. Yeah, I was able to find myself again.
4: Awesome. Well, that's good, man, because I think that there were challenges, right, to trying to get your degree, matriculate through high school, middle school. It was really a challenge for all age groups, I'm sure, because usually we would be in a brick and mortar type of environment where everyone's in person. But then depending upon the subjects, right, when COVID hit, everything went virtual.
5: Yeah.
4: So some things, it's hard to grasp it virtually as opposed to being there in person, having a hands-on experience. So I'm sure that was definitely a challenge. But, man, we are proud of you, and we are proud of all of our high school graduates and those who graduated during this time of the pandemic, because there was a lot of challenges, I'm sure, and there still are, because mm-hmm. even now we deal with at times. Sickness, we deal with illnesses. We deal with family members getting COVID, family members having issues outside of their health that they can't really control. So sometimes that can add on to the stress of trying to make sure you get your academics together as well. So, Gabe, we're real proud of you, man, like we said, and we are thankful to God for how he's brought each of us through the pandemic so far. So, Gabe, just thinking of this, how do you feel going from high school into college? How's that feeling so far?
5: So during the summer at one point, like last year, I would say it didn't hit me yet, I would say, like that I was actually going to college, because for me personally, I didn't really think that college was necessarily the route that I wanted to take for myself. However, as I started, like, you know, looking at all the things that I wanted to do and all the opportunities that I wanted to take within my life, that's what made me say, okay, I'm happy to go to college. I'm excited to go to college. And really, now that I'm going to college, I feel like I can make a better improvement on my career and on my life, because with high school, it's more secure for yourself. Everything pretty much is planned out for you. Like, your class is already set up for you. You don't really necessarily have to do anything to get your classes and stuff. But with college, the classes that you take are gonna be geared towards your route that you're trying to take in your career. And you can control, like, you know, if you wanna go to, you wanna have these different classes and different things like that, you can have more control over your, I would say, your life if you're going to college with it.
4: Okay, good. So you definitely saw college as a necessity for you if you're going to get to your goal,
5: yes.
4: Career-wise.
5: Yes.
4: Okay, so I can understand that. And I think a lot of people fall in that place of realizing, if I'm going to get somewhere in life, I need to have some sort of education.
5: Yes.
4: I need some sort of education that can help me improve and sharpen my skills, whether it's as a minister, whether it's as a lawyer, whatever field you're in, it's always good to get some wisdom, get understanding so that you can improve yourself.
5: Right.
4: So I think that's good for our young people to listen to, for our peers, and for those younger, because sometimes we may have youth who say, well, I want to be a professional athlete. I want to be this. I want to be that. But a part of that is realizing that you have to make sure you have your academics straight.
5: Yeah, that you're a student athlete, because when people say student athlete, that means your academics comes first. You're student first, and then your sports and everything, that comes second. I want to make sure that everybody, if they are going to do sports just like I am, I at least want to make sure that I have a foundation, a base for myself as well, while I'm still doing the dreams, aspirations that I have within basketball, within sports, I would say.
4: No, that's good. I think that's good, because that helps us understand priorities, right?
5: Right.
4: We understand that if you're going to go into college sports, we'll just stick with that for now. If you're going to go into college sports, if you're trying to be a professional athlete, you have to make sure your academics are in place.
5: Exactly.
4: And even if it's not sports, guys, even if you're just trying to get into a certain career field, you have to look at, what are the academics I need to learn, or what's the academic journey I need to take in order to get to a certain goal, a certain career destination, right?
5: Right.
4: So I think that what I'm trying to say is this, everybody. Academics are necessary. Academics are a way for us to do as the Bible says, and all of you're getting, get understanding. If God has graced you, you know, to be an athlete, if God has graced you to be a lawyer, if God has graced you to be a doctor, if God has graced you to be this or that, it's going to take you learning in some way or another, right?
5: Amen to that.
4: Yeah, so I think that's just something we have to keep in mind, that academics is necessary, and it's just a part of the process of developing and helping you develop as a person, because we don't just learn in the academic circle. Sometimes we have informal education. Yeah. You learn how to connect with people in college.
5: Exactly, yeah.
4: So I think that's just real valuable for us to keep in mind. All right. So thinking of that, Gabe, What about this pandemic, if anything, made school difficult, would you say?
5: I would say what made it difficult, and like I said, I'm an athlete, so I would say it made some people, like some, there are some states, I would say, who can't necessarily, like some states in high schools who can't necessarily play basketball, or like their whole season was canceled. So I feel bad for it, like, not bad, but I'm also feeling like, you know, a little saddened that some of our seniors who are in different states who wanted to continue playing basketball or any type of sport, I'm sorry that the pandemic had canceled their further, like, fortunes for trying to continue playing basketball or any type of sport. But as far as the pandemic goes, it has caused, I would say, for difficulties, it will cause people to, you know, lose sight of hanging around with other friends, as well as literally paying attention, because they're stuck in the house all day. That can be a drainage, because, you know, not going outside, not seeing different things, not obtaining different things going outside, that can hinder you from, like, I would say, staying in your schoolwork or staying into different things that you want to do inside. So it has been a hindrance, I would say.
4: Yeah. I think that, you know, the pandemic does have its challenges, like you're saying. Sometimes technology, and we said this in our last interview for those of you who caught on, technology has its ups and its downs, right? It can really enhance your learning, but it can also cripple if you're not careful, right? So I think, like we've said before, we have to say it again, take advantage of this time. You can use technology to grow in your understanding of whatever skill it is you're trying to develop. And I really want to encourage that, because if you're not careful, especially during the time of COVID, this happens spiritually, but it also happens academically as well. If you're not careful, you can grow lazy and unproductive.
5: Yeah, definitely, definitely.
4: And you can end up in a place where you come out of this pandemic, out of this time, worse than when you came in.
5: Yes.
4: And the goal, I would hope for everybody, whether you're a Christian or not, is that you can come out of this pandemic, you can come out of this time better than how you came in. And I think it's essential for us to realize that sometimes we have to adapt to where we are, right?
5: Right, right.
4: You have to learn to adapt. And you can see this in a lot of circles. As I'm sure as an athlete, you had to adapt, because sometimes, who knows, depending upon the circumstance, practices could have been canceled.
5: Mm-hmm. Games as well could have been canceled.
4: All right. Yeah. And you have to make sure you maintain your skill.
5: Exactly.
4: Right. And same thing with academics. Sometimes you may not always be in person, but sometimes you have to adjust how you're learning so that you can develop and take away whatever you need to take away from your classes.
5: Exactly.
4: So I think that's just something we have to keep in mind, that we have to be willing to adapt to the time we're in if you're going to develop your skills and be effective in whatever it is that God has put on your heart to do.
5: I agree.
4: So we have that down. We have to be willing to adapt. And I want to encourage you to think of that. How is God calling you to adapt to where you are so that you can be productive in the way he's called you to be? Again, how may God be calling you, those of you listening, how may God be calling you to adapt to where you are so that you can be productive in the way that he's called you to be? Just pray about that. Think about that. Is God calling me to adapt to certain things in life? Is God calling me to learn how to maneuver through certain situations? Because sometimes God may put you in a rough place where you say, I don't know what to do, so that he can say, all right, now that you've admitted you don't know what to do, you can look to me and I'll show you how to handle this. So, I mean, that's the gold in this. Sometimes when we're put in situations where it seems rough or where we seem like we don't know which way to go, that is positioning us to lean on God even more and to deepen our trust and our faith in him.
5: Exactly.
4: Yeah.
5: Definitely. Yeah.
4: Yeah. So just thinking of that, Gabe, when you can, I want you to think of this. How does your faith in Christ help you as you move towards obtaining your college degree? Again, how does your faith in Christ, Gabe, help you move towards obtaining your college degree, do you think?
5: I would say, as I continue reading my Bible and praying about the goals and aspirations that I want to happen in my career or in my life, I would say those are the things that has really, like, has made me to become more disciplined, more committed, more consistent on the things that I want to the things that I want to get in my like career and stuff. My dad, he would always tell me to read different types of books in the Bible that I should read, such as Proverbs. And as I would read Proverbs, it would show me how to pray. It would show me how to deal with different type of life situations that are going on in the real world, and things that could like, you know, hinder me, how I can move past those things. And as I started praying about the things that I've been going through, and also not only just praying about the things that I've been going through, but also praying for the things that the Lord has blessed me with and that the Lord has helped me to obtain, I started noticing that my life in general has become a lot better as I continue down my college career.
4: Oh, that's good. I think that's good, because when we focus on scripture, I think that what we have to keep in mind is that the more you digest scripture, the more you can begin to realize how you can start applying it to your life.
5: Definitely, definitely, yes.
4: So just thinking of that, with Proverbs, right, you've been reading Proverbs. How do you think, as you've been reading that, how have you been able to apply what you've learned in Proverbs to your life as a student?
5: I would say how I was able to, not just Proverbs, but different types of books in the Bible.
4: Mm-hmm.
5: It has made me to like write stuff down, to make sure that when I write stuff down, make sure that I read it on a daily basis, so that I read it. And not just read it in your head. Don't just read it through your head. I would say literally say it out loud, speak it into existence. So as you're reading it, your mind can actually understand, comprehend what you're saying, so you can apply it to what you're trying to do. That's what I would say. The Bible has been helping me. Proverbs has been able to help me do.
4: No, that's good. I think that's good that you're able to digest it, and I think that's valuable for those listening, because when you learn to digest scripture, metaphorically speaking, when you learn to meditate on it, it becomes a part of how you think, and it begins to encourage you to know that you can trust God no matter what your academic journey looks like, no matter what your life looks like. Because really, as I think of scripture, Proverbs 3, verse 6 tells us, if we acknowledge God in all our ways, God will direct our path. I know that. That's crazy, right?
5: Crazy, crazy.
4: Because as you read, and it's amazing how the Holy Spirit works, right, Gabe? Because sometimes you read that stuff, and then the Holy Spirit has a way of making sure that he brings back to your remembrance the things that you've been learning in the Bible.
5: Exactly.
4: So it's like when you realize you need direction, you need clarity, you need understanding. Maybe someone listening to me, you need understanding as to how you need to go about making it through school. Maybe you're wondering, how am I going to pay for this? How am I going to navigate through school? What degree am I going to have? How am I going to make friends? How am I going to do this? Remember, as you get through the Bible, as you read scripture, the Holy Spirit has a way of encouraging you. He'll show you, if you acknowledge me in all of your ways, I will show you which path to take. So I want to encourage someone with that, to remember that, and to know that God is with you, and that God will guide you if you'll seek his direction. So, Gabe, with that in mind, realizing how faith has played a role in your life so far as you're going through school, what would you say to encourage your peers that may be starting college? What would you say to encourage them?
5: I would tell my peers to, first and foremost, to take their time with this, because, you know, as we are graduates, I don't want everybody to be in a rush and a fuss about college, going through college, all the stuff that they need to buy, all the classes that they need to buy, the books and everything, them trying to get sorted in their dorms. I would tell my peers to necessarily to take their time, process everything, and pray about it, because prayer is really the best medicine for anything, I would say. As well as not only just my peers, but I would say as well as, like, even if you're an adult and you still want to go back to school, pray about it. Tell God about it. Give your dreams and aspirations to the Lord, and the Lord will receive them and send them at an appointed time. So I would tell my peers to first take your time, be motivated to the change, and also to, yeah, just basically take your time. That's what I would say. Take your time and see everything that's coming through. So you'll be able to work on those things.
4: That's good. I think that's good advice. I think that's good counsel to make sure that no matter what you may be aspiring towards, make sure you pray about it. Because sometimes we make plans, but God is the one who ultimately carries it out, right?
5: Exactly.
4: So with that in mind, just thinking of this, how has prayer helped you so far as you're moving towards going into college and doing the things you're doing? How has prayer helped you develop?
5: I would say prayer has helped me to develop because me personally, I am not, I would say, a patient person. There are times where I am not patient at all. I'm very impatient. There are times where I want things to come immediately and when I want it to come. So as I start praying for the things that I want to come in my life, as well as I pray for others, I start noticing that when I'm just giving my worries to the Lord, all my impatientness to the Lord, that when it does come, it's like, okay, thank you, Lord, because this is an appointed time that I needed. This is the correct time that you knew that I was supposed to be destined for it. That's how I looked at it when I was praying.
4: No, I think that's good. So if I'm hearing you right, as you pray, you've learned that there are some things you ask for. God will bring it at an appointed time. Mm-hmm. Right. So I think that's valuable for us to listen to, because some of you listening, you may know someone or you may be someone who's going towards an academic journey or an academic goal because you're looking for something to happen in your life. I want to encourage you to remember that sometimes in prayer, God's answer is yes. Sometimes it's no. Sometimes it's wait a while.
5: Exactly. Yeah.
4: And we have to understand that when you give your dreams and your aspirations to the Lord and say, Lord, here's what I want to do, but I'm asking for you to guide and direct me. Be open to how God wants to respond. Be open to God's answer, because sometimes we may have a good idea, but is it a God idea?
5: Exactly. Exactly.
4: Right? And sometimes we have to remember that God knows what's best. So even if things don't turn out the way you expect, or sometimes they may turn out better than you expect, mm-hmm. know that this is God working all things together for the good of those who love him and are called according to his purpose, because that's scripture. So I want to encourage those of you who know someone who is returning to school, or maybe you're returning to school yourself, commit this year to the Lord. Maybe you're about to start classes. I want to encourage you, pray and ask the Lord to guide you. Develop your relationship with Jesus as you're studying, because the Holy Spirit has a way of helping and empowering you. And maybe you may not know how this academic year is going to turn out, but know that God's already worked things out for you, and he's just asking you to trust him. And maybe you're not in school, but you know someone who is going back to school. I want to encourage you, let's pray for them. Let's pray for our college students. Let's pray for our youth as they return to school, that God would cover them, that God would encourage them, that God would empower them, and that God would direct them in the path they need to go, because this is essential for them. As students, as a student, whether you're in college or younger, I want to encourage you to take this time to maximize your time. Make good use of your time. So that may mean as you're studying and as you're developing academically, make sure you put yourself around a good circle of friends that will encourage you to stay on God's path for your life. Make sure you are in God's word. Make sure you're in church. Make sure you're in prayer, not just for the sake of repetition, but so that you can become everything God has called you to be. So again, I want to encourage our listeners, even if you're not in school, make good use of your time. Maximize your time. If you're in a season of singleness, maximize that season. If you're married, maximize that season. Make the most of what you have and honor God with it, because this is a time where we can become productive in this hour for Jesus Christ. So with that in mind, thinking of making good use of our time, one thing we're doing at Bethel is we are developing a boys academy, a boys after school program. Okay, and this is something that will be starting on September 7th. We'll officially start our after school boys program. It's called Respect Yourself, our Respect Yourself Boys Academy. And it's an after school program again, and we are working with young boys from 3rd to 5th grade throughout this community. And we are striving to help them grow academically, morally, mentally, and socially. We want to help them grow so that they can become all God has called them to be. So for those of you listening, we want to encourage you to keep us in your prayers and do what you can to support us. Your prayers are supportive. If there's something you want to do to sow into this ministry, we invite you to do so, so that we can help young boys throughout this community grow and become all God's called them to be. There is an attack on the male in society. Really, Satan attacks anybody he can. But if you can see, there is certainly an attack on men. God wants to use men to fulfill his purpose, men and women. But I want to highlight, in view of our Boys Academy, God wants to do a work in our young men. God wants to shape and mold our boys into men of God so that they can do what they can to live in union with women of God, with the women in their lives. So I want you to keep our boys, keep our men in society in prayer so that they can become all God's called them to be and walk side by side with women of God so that they can do what they can to glorify God in this community. So thinking of that, everybody, our Boys Academy, we have mentors that are going to be working with these young men, these young boys, and our mentors are recent high school graduates who are preparing to pour into the lives of these boys. So I want to encourage you, let's keep them in prayer as well. Gabe here is one of our mentors that'll be working with the boys, and we're privileged that he was so humble and excited to accept this call. So just thinking of that, Gabe, I want to give you a chance to just talk about what it is you'll be doing as we work with these boys, and just encourage the people to support this initiative.
5: I'll be delighted to. So as you guys know, that our program is called Respect Yourself Boys After School. And what we are trying to focus on, what we are going to focus on with these boys, is to not only just to be powerful, to empower these kids, but as well as to self-respect these boys, as well as to create a positive environment for them. We want to also make sure that these boys can overcome peer pressure, because in this society, as you guys know, our society is based off of everything with social media, everything being negative, everything, I would say, being, as young kids say, toxic. We are trying to make sure that these kids grow up in a positive environment, to where not only can they take our lessons, our Bible scriptures, our verses, as well as our curriculums, we want to make sure that they can apply it into their real world situations, their real world problems. And we want to make sure, not only just what Reverend Fagan said, how we help these kids spiritually, morally, physically, and emotionally, as well as socially. We want to make sure that these kids can overcome peer pressure, respect themselves and others, as well as apply different things, as well as goal setting. We want to also make sure that we incorporate these kids with different types of traits, I would say, such as entrepreneurship and different things of that nature. So I would just ask that you guys would take all what we said into consideration and pray for us, keep us in y'all prayers, so that we can make this come to fruition and not only just happen locally in our community, but also globally, as we can set up different types of schools globally wide.
4: Awesome. Awesome. Thank you, Gabe. So, guys, here's what we're getting at today. Here's what we're really getting at. It's important for us to invest in this upcoming generation of young people. Our millennials, generations below. If we're going to make our communities better, if we're going to leave an impact for the glory of Jesus Christ, we want to pour into our college students. We want to encourage them to approach college with faith. We want to encourage our youth that are returning to school to approach it in faith and know that they can do all things through Jesus Christ who gives them strength. That's the gist of what we're saying today. And as we do that, we're not just pouring into students as they return to their academic year. but we're also pouring into students and encouraging them through this academic year to know that you are somebody in the eyes of Jesus. You are loved by God. Jesus Christ died and rose again to set you free from the power of sin. And if you will believe in him, he'll do great and mighty things in your life that nobody else can do. That is the message of Jesus Christ. That is the gospel. And we want to encourage you, our listeners, we want to encourage your sons and your daughters to know that even as you are returning to school, you can do great and mighty things for God's glory. God can change your life. God can transform your life if you will trust him and rely on him for the help you need in this academic year. So again, everybody, we want to encourage you. Put your faith in Jesus Christ in this season. Make the most of what you have, where you are, and who you are. Make the most of it in this time and put your trust in Jesus. Let's pour into somebody else as we trust God to pour into us, because that is the key to making sure that we are a productive community, an impactful society, and a glorifying church. As we put our trust in Jesus Christ and use our faith to make an impact and to make a change in somebody else's life. Gabe, thank you, man, for coming on the show. I do appreciate you.
5: Thank you for having me, of course.
4: Awesome, man. And we look forward to seeing the great and mighty things that God will do in your life, young man.
5: Amen.
4: As you are working to help mentor these young boys, as you are going through college, and as you are just becoming the man that God has called you to be. We're genuinely proud of you, man.
5: Yes, sir.
6: Very quickly, guys, as we are wrapping up this interview, we want to also remind you that we have our Millennial and Collegiate Revival coming up on August 24th through the 26th at 7 p.m. at Bethel Missionary Baptist Church. Again, our Millennial and Collegiate Revival is on August 24th through the 26th at 7 p.m. in the sanctuary at Bethel Missionary Baptist Church. And on that following Sunday, August 28th, we will have our service at 10 a.m. at Bethel, and we will be worshiping and fellowshipping with our revivalist, Reverend Alfonso Jackson Jr., as he comes and shares with us the word of the Lord Wednesday through Friday, August 24th through the 26th, and again on Sunday, August 28th. Invite a friend, and we hope to see you there. And let's pray that God have his way in our midst.
4: You just tuned in to the Millennial Perspective with me, Minister Mike. 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
1: 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Yeah. Yeah, yeah.

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My testimony says suicide. 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

0: 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You won't repeat a battle. 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
1: Great boys. 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
4: And Tracy the Professor.
3: Hey, can't wait to get to this episode. Can't wait to get to this episode. We got another action-packed lined up show for you, man. But hey, but let's check in with the Reverb Live Crew, see what the Reverb Live Crew has been up to. Tracy, girl, how you doing?
4: What's good, DJ Rain? What's good, Reverb Live family? Man, I'm doing pretty good. I'm doing especially good now since I got a chance to hang out with my pops. He turned 75. This week. So I'm really happy of his accomplishment.
3: There you go.
4: A lot
3: happy
4: of people
3: birthday,
4: don't make it
3: Pops.
4: To 75, but he made it to 75.
3: You're right. You know, it's funny. Our pastor, our bishop said something. He said, the same thing that you went through didn't take you out, but it did take someone else out. So that's a lot to celebrate.
4: Oh, yeah.
3: Some people didn't make it to 75.
4: Oh, yeah. And on top of that, he is sharp. He walks, runs. He can move quick. I think one time I had him come visit me, and we were just playing around inside of like what's this place called? Like a Dick's Sporting Goods. Oh, sorry guys, if y'all hear anything in the background, I'm literally traveling right now.
3: Where you at, Tracy?
4: I'm in the Atlanta airport, reporting from Atlanta airport right now.
3: Reporting live.
4: ATL shouting. But yeah, he keeps himself in good health. He gets checkups regularly. He goes just because. I think that's where I get that from, just going to the doctor just because. Make sure everything's still good and whatnot. But his mind is good. His body health is good. He moves around. But I was getting ready to tell you guys that one time we were in like the Dick's Sporting Goods, and I was like, there was a tent set up. They were had some tents on sale for camping. And I was like, Daddy, I dare you to go inside the tent. My daddy got down there. He unzipped the tent, got inside the tent. And it's so funny because it's like this older guy still having fun at the age of 75.
3: Oh, so, man, that's good.
4: He had a photo shoot, and he still had the little swagger. And, shout out to my dad. Everybody calls him Jackie, but his real birth name is Carol Hines.
3: Oh,
4: so shout out to
3: Carol.
4: My daddy. Happy birth.
3: Miss Hines. Miss Hines. Respect. Big up. you know what? So you spent time with your dad. I spent time with my daughter. I realized that I'm my daughter's best friend because, like, in our household, mom is always doing mom stuff. She's always trying to think five steps ahead. So she's cooking this. She's cleaning that. She's getting things ready for tomorrow. So she's busy with household stuff of taking care of the Smith household. Mm-hmm. My two sons are busy playing with each other because they're around the same age. They like the same stuff, and they're boys. So my daughter doesn't have... My daughter doesn't have anybody to play with. So she plays with me, and I'm like her best friend. So we play together, we laugh, and I always like when she says, Daddy, you're silly. Daddy. But so the other day,
4: that's too cute.
3: We're out, and I'm teaching her how to ride a bike. And so I try to teach her, you know, to use inertia. And she has to learn. All the boys learn. So she wants to go out there with the boys and ride bikes. So she needs to learn how to ride bikes. So she's going out there, and she's trying to, you know, learn. The way we do is that we try to teach them to coast down a hill first so they can learn to balance. Don't worry about pedaling for now. Just balance the bike. So I'm pushing her down the hill, and she's trying to balance. And we go a little bit further up and further up to where that way the higher you go, the faster you go down the hill. And so we get to this point to where it's very high, and it's like... Mm. I know this may be a problem. This may not be a problem, but I was like, hey, let's try it anyway. Let's see what happens. We go down the hill, and at first she's doing okay, and then she's struggling. There's a minute. Now, I'm running behind her on this bike, and at any second, I can just reach out and grab her if she starts to fall. But inside of me says, you have to let her fall. You have to let her experience what it's like to fall off a bike, so that way she knows that. She can get, you have to tell her, you're going to fall sometimes. You're going to, Mm-hmm. You have to learn to get up sometimes and not be afraid. And this is part of the learning experience. Mm-hmm. And so I don't grab her, but she struggles. And then the bike turns and then she starts to fall. And then she falls on the ground. The bike falls. And I'm like, oh, no. But I didn't panic. I didn't reach out and grab her, because something inside of me says, I pick her up and say, it's okay. But I knew that she was going to be okay. I knew that these things have to happen for you to learn. These things have to happen for you to be stronger. We have to go through falls in life sometimes. Mm-hmm. And I can just hear God saying, this is how I treat my children. Like, I let them experience some things. Mm. And I let them experience the bad things. Not because I'm a bad father, but because I'm a good father. And you learn from these things. You become stronger. And I am always there. I've always been there. And I could mm-hmm. always make it stop. But then you wouldn't learn the lesson.
4: Yeah, you missed the lesson.
3: Missed the lesson. So I let her fall. And I watched. It was hard to see it. People, when God sees us mess up and have mistakes and sees us fall, like, he wants to say something and do something. And, you know, but he's like, hey, you got to learn. You have to learn.
4: Did she have on all the bike gear and all of that?
3: Like, no bike gear. We just got out from school. And, all right, let's go ride bikes. But we were in the grass though, so it wasn't that bad. She didn't skin up.
4: Well, that's fine. That's okay too. Heck, I don't think I've had any of those things when I was growing up.
3: No, we didn't.
4: Can you imagine skating around the neighborhood on concrete?
3: Concrete. Ooh, yeah. You learn real quick mm-hmm. how not to fall. But that was my little life lesson with my daughter. You know, God teaches us, God shows us that we're going to fall sometimes, and he's always there to pick us up. So, hey, it was a good little lesson, a good little lesson.
4: Yeah.
3: People, we're going to have a good lesson with you, and stick around for the show so you can find out what it is. We're going to talk about a couple stories, still go over some insightful things, and then, you know, hey, have a little fun. So don't go anywhere. It's the Reverb Live Show with DJ Rain.
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2: And Tracy the Professor.
1: Tracy, I'm surprised you're not traveling, Tracy, today.
2: Well, if I was like trying to do a travel trip, yes, since I just went for my dad's birthday, it's not really like a travel trip.
1: Ah. I mean, but you still travel. For those that are just now tuning into the show, Tracy is live, reporting live. From the Jacksonville, was it the Jacksonville, Hartsville,
2: the ATL.
1: The Hartsville, Jackson, Hartsville,
2: ATL.
1: Jackson Airport.
2: Yeah. You got it. Hartsville, Jackson. Yeah.
1: Hartsville, Jackson
2: Airport.
1: International Airport. The busiest airport in the world, mind you.
2: Yeah. Mm-hmm. See, I can't even find a booth. They don't have like what we have in our city. One of those booths that you can go inside of, close a door, and have a whole business meeting.
1: Yeah.
2: They just have space and seats everywhere. This your gate? Get ready to get on. It moves like an assembly line around here.
1: Oh, man. Now, there's no quiet there, but there is a lot of quiet in people's homes now that kids are going back to school. Finally, parents, you guys get a break. Your house is back under your control. These kids are out of your house. Welcome in back to school. Thank you. Thank you, Lord. We made it. Pass this on.
2: Some of the things that I saw was like, man, a lot of cute pictures. Like last year in high school, last year in middle school, first day of kindergarten. And all of those pictures are so cute. Everybody had on their nice outfits and uniforms.
1: Yes,
2: I thought that was
1: hair done.
2: I think I saw something with your family too.
1: Somebody told me that, you know, they saw some of our kids on Facebook because our school posted some pictures. And I thought it was cool. I don't even look at Facebook or anything. But they're on there somewhere doing something.
2: Oh, yeah. I saw the crew. But, yeah, I saw a lot of kids, all of my nieces and nephews getting big and going to school. I feel like everybody got a growth spurt overnight.
1: Oh, yeah.
2: One day it was summer. The next day it was supposed to be school. And they grew overnight. Have you ever seen that movie Big? That's what it reminded me of. The boy grew overnight.
1: Oh, now, Tracy, a lot of people have gone back to school. So they've gotten their back to school shopping done. And it's time to study. And it's time to do some homework.
2: Mm-hmm.
1: But, you know, the saints got to get back to the Bible, back to the basics.
2: Yeah. So I figure, you know, since everybody's going back to school, kids are going back to school, maybe all Christians should go back to school in studying the scriptures. And I think we should give them some tips and tidbits on how to make this season of getting back into the Word of God helpful for each Christian and believer.
1: Yeah. And let's do like some, I don't know, top five, top ten. We just could use some top tips on how to get back into the Bible. I want to start, man. Hey, don't forget about your Bible app. Tip number one. Believing comes by hearing of the Word of God. So you could hear it. You could read it and read it to yourself and hear it. Or you can listen to your Bible app. Hey, don't forget about your Bible app. Pick it back up. They have reading assignments in there. They have journals in there. They have blogs in there. It's a lot of things that are included in these Bible apps. They can read it out to you aloud, whatever version you want, King James Version, NIV, New American Standard Version, whatever version you want. Let the Bible sit there and just let the app read it to you so you can hear the Word of God.
2: Yep. And now while we're talking about apps, there are a couple apps that we can use. I think a couple of weeks ago we talked about we have the Bible app, but we also have the one where it's called Scroll the Bible app. The app is literally called Scroll the Bible. So I think that'd be a good app for everybody to check out. There's also another one that one of my professors told me about. It's called the Parallel Bible, where you could put one translation on one side, one translation on another side also. So I think those are a couple of other apps that you can use while we're talking about apps.
1: Another tip for you is, listen, churches already have these things mapped out for you. It's called Bible study. Maybe you haven't gone to Bible study in a while. Maybe you just stopped going for whatever reason, or life got crazy, start going back to Bible study or pick a small group to be a part of. But that's a way you can get back into reading your Bible, get back into, I guess, communion of reading your Bible by just having a small group Bible study or going to a church's Bible study.
2: Yes, going to a Bible study and a small group, too. Getting together with some of your other friends and other Christians and believers who talk about the Word of God. I mean, and talk about the Word of God together. So say, for instance, hey, maybe this week you got laid on your heart a certain scripture or passage or verse, and you get together with a couple of your friends, or maybe with members of your household, your kids, your wife, your husband, your grandma, your parents, and everybody get together and talk about what they did this week as far as the Word of God is concerned. What did they read? What did they study? Things of that nature. And then at the end of it, you all can pray together as a cohort, as a friend group, as a family.
1: We are here talking about back to school. Kids are back in school. Parents are just rejoicing because now they don't have to deal with their kids all the live long day. No more camps, pickups, drops off. Hey, just bring them to school. That's it. The day is back to being yours. You own the day. But what about going back to church, going back to the Bible? Let's get back into studying our word. Since our kids are going back to studying their books, let's get back to studying our word. We're trying to give you some tips on how to just really get back into it. Here's one that I have for you. Start bringing your Bible with you. A lot of times we don't even have the Bible with us, like the physical Bible. There's something about, Tracy, I know we have these apps, but there's something about the physical Bible, something about the pages being turned. There's something about you writing your little notes on the side. There's something about highlighting. There's something about praying before you read, and you flip open to a scripture. You ask the Holy Spirit to guide you, then you flip open to a scripture, and it speaks right to what you were praying about. Mm-hmm. Bring it with you. Bring the Word of God with you. Bring that physical Bible with you. Bring it to church. I mean, bring it to work, your workplace. If you work at home, put the Bible on that little desk area that you have in your little office, or the area that you work in. So that way, when you do have some time, you can at least look at it and think about picking it up to read it.
2: Yep. Also, I'd say get a good Bible dictionary. Find a good Bible dictionary when you're reading, like, hey, what does the word anointed mean? You can easily open up your Bible dictionary, look at the word anointed, anointing, anoint, those kind of words, and then just kind of read what it's about. What does it say? I know that there's quite a few good Bible dictionaries, but also maybe look into there's one I use personally called the Home and Bible Dictionary. They've been around for ages and years, and they always have different editions. They may update what they have. That's one that I personally use, and I think it's great. But there are quite a few Bible dictionaries so that we're not leaning to our own understanding, but we're actually looking to see what these words mean. What is the context? And we're not taking it and saying, hey, the Bible said have every man have his own wife, every woman have her own husband. And then next thing you know, you got 10 of them. Because in your mind, you think you should have these things. So I'm just saying.
1: Yeah.
2: Just another tip.
1: Yeah. Here's one. I think this is a cheat code. I do this one a lot, and I'm not even ashamed to tell it. I go on YouTube. Again, this is
2: nothing
1: going back to the Bible app, but I go on YouTube and I look up audio Bibles or video Bibles on YouTube. I even look up like Bible stories on YouTube, animated Bible stories. Like some people have been very creative and used AI to like give you the graphical representation of the scripture. Like they'll go through the scripture, but they paint the picture and they show you an image, so it kind of immerses you into that into the scripture, so you get a better understanding and the context of what was going on. So, hey man, use YouTube to find a bunch of foolishness and kill time. Use YouTube to your advantage to learn about the Word of God.
2: Yeah,
1: try it.
2: And
1: cheat code.
2: Here's one more thing I know that I would say I think is a pretty good one. There's a scripture that says you got to hide the word in your heart that you don't sin against God. I think it's in Psalms 119. I think that most believers think that they have to memorize every Bible, every scripture, every Bible verse, excuse me. But I think that if there is one particular scripture, one particular passage that's been on your heart, that you should memorize those scriptures, that you take a moment to just memorize those scriptures. Take a week and while you're washing dishes, recite it. When you wake up in the middle of the night and you're having a hard time going back to sleep, try to recite that scripture verse. Going back over it, eating it, putting it in your heart, and then actually doing what the Word of God says. So not just studying the Word, everybody, but also doing whatever it is it's telling you to do. And that'll help us along our study journey, because we learn as we go along our way.
1: We were talking about some good ways that you can get back into studying the Word of God. Since it is back to school time, hey, let's get back to the Bible time. Give you some tips and tricks and cheat codes on how to do it. Here's one last one. This is from I'm taking this from our college students. College kids, okay. They like to, and probably like our high school kids, our beloved high school kids. What are they? I don't want to say cue cards. What, index cards, right?
2: Yep.
1: Get some index cards and and to Tracy's point, write some scriptures on there. Write a couple of them. Do it like you're studying for a science test. Like, you know, yeah. Hey, have the book of the Bible and the verse on one side, and then on the verse on one side and the book of the Bible and the chapter where it's located on the other side. You can just quiz yourself, man. Hey, what does this one say? You try to recite it and you flip it over, see if it's yours, or just paste them up. Write a couple of them. Paste them up all around the house. Paint some on your nightshade, or the lampshade, your bathroom mirror. Put two of them in your car, so that way in your normal everyday goings, you see the scripture, and by osmosis you just read it. But by osmosis, the more that you keep seeing it, the more that you look at it around you, you just go ahead and you're just reading it. You're putting it into your heart. You're writing this thing onto your heart. And so eventually you just know it. And then after, like, you know, a week or two, or even if it takes you a month, that's fine. And now it's in your heart. You got it. It ain't going nowhere. Hey, switch them up. Put a new five up there. You'd be amazed at how long, how many you will know by the end of the year, by the end of 6 months. All right, so that's our back to school, back to the Bible, I guess, tips, tricks. Hope you use it. You know, I'm gonna try to use at least one or two. One or two of them I'm already doing. The whole YouTube thing, I'm doing that. Audio Bible, I'm doing that. But I haven't tried the index card thing. I'm going to try the index card thing.
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1: 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That's right. All right, people, we're going to take a quick break and come back. We got an interesting story. I don't know if me and Tracy are on the same side of the fence on this topic or on this story. But we're going to find out when we come back. 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

Reverb Live show. Reverb Live crew is in the building. DJ Rain. I'm on the plane, Tracy. She's like, yo, I told her, when we were doing the show, she already started by saying she's in Atlanta Airport. It's very busy. She had about an hour to kill before, you know, her next flight before she got back to Tallahassee. She was visiting her dad for his 75th birthday. And so we were just recording the show in the middle of the airport. Yes, by her gate. Unfortunately, her gate has just called her and says, yo, calling group number such and such and such and such. It's time to board the plane. So Tracy's gone. So Tracy has left the show. She's left the building. She's left the airport on her way back. So, hey, I wanted to get this story out to you, man. Interesting story here. It says the title was, and I think I saw this on Facebook. I'm not a chauffeur. Pastor under fire after waving at church drummer walking over a mile to service. A drummer is going viral after publicly calling out his pastor for allegedly not giving him or not assisting him for a ride when he asked for it. This thing is going viral. The drummer, he was apparently upset about what happened. Took to Facebook, took to social media, calling out his pastor for driving past him while he was about more than a mile away from the church that they both go to. He is the pastor. And this the church drummer, the person that was walking, is the drummer for the church. And that was his pastor that waved instead of offering him a ride. Now, the pastor did see him, but the pastor waved and kept on going to church. According to

0: the drummer, he was walking to church after he was unable to reach the church van or the church van driver. He had about a mile left to walk, and he noticed the pastor's car approaching, and he assumed the pastor was going to stop. Instead, the drummer says that the pastor waved at him and kept going. This drummer being so frustrated, he questioned, like, how could a pastor preach about compassion and fellowship and helping and helping others and do unto others you've done unto yourself, knowing that leaving one of his own church members, one thing about treating your members like this, but this is your church musician. This is the guy that helps you usher in the presence of God. He's up there more than the members because he's up there for choir rehearsal. He's up there for praise and worship. He's up there early. He's there late because he has to break down some stuff. He's there for practice and all. This is the musician. You even pay this guy probably to come to church and have him walk the rest of the way to service the pastor. Now, you would think that this is a clear open shut case. But the pastor defended his actions. Yes, he did. I don't know the name of the church. Don't know the name of the pastor. But the pastor did defend his actions, saying, "I'm not a chauffeur." He could have called the church van. But then the drummer, you know, explained and gave him some pushback and said that, "Hey, I tried to call church van. That's exactly what I did. That's what I usually do, but I could not reach him. He would not pick up the phone, and the time was getting late, and I just decided to drive. But I saw you, and you didn't pick me up, and you the pastor." So this is kind of split social media in two. Some argued that regardless of whether the pastor was obligated to give him a ride because that was his church drummer, they're saying that just basic kindness should have made stopping an easy decision. On top of him being your drummer, and because you have kindness in your heart, that would have been an easy decision. Like, you know, let me go ahead and pull over. Let me give my church drummer a ride. Others defended the pastor, saying church members sometimes place unrealistic expectations on their leaders, and that pastors should not automatically be responsible for everyone's transportation. Touche. Good point. So if someone called me and I'm the pastor, "Pastor Rain, can you come get me? Because I'm a kind guy." "Okay, I'll come get you." I get another call. I get six calls this Sunday. It's raining outside. It's storming. "Man, can you come pick me up? Can you come pick me up? I have kindness in my heart, but man, this... now I'm being taken away. I'm supposed to be at the church early. I got to be on the altar. I got to be praying. I got to get my sermon ready. You know, now I'm picking up people. We have people to do this. We had a ministry to actually take care of this. So I don't got to do it." People put unexpected responsibility on their church leaders. However, much of the criticism eventually turned toward the drummer. They argued that, hey man, just go ahead and delete the post. If your feelings were hurt or justified, it don't matter. You shouldn't be publicly airing this disagreement and embarrassing the pastor, embarrassing yourself, embarrassing the church. It just puts the church in a negative light. Just go ahead and take it down. One user commented, if you wouldn't expect TD Jakes to give you a ride, don't expect your pastor to give you a ride. Now, you know, I have an objection to that. I don't know TD Jakes ain't my pastor. I don't know Creflo Dollar. He's not my pastor. I don't know. What's the dude's name for 2819 Church? Philip Michael. I don't know him. If he saw me and I waved him down and he didn't stop, I can't get mad at this. He don't know me. But my pastor, the guy who prays for me, guy who's like the shepherd of the flock of this house, if I say, "Hey man, I got the drumsticks, man. I'm running late, man. Can you just give me a ride? It's right up the street." And he don't even pull over. Oh man, I would feel some kind of ways, you know. Now people are just debating on this thing. Was this simply a pastor exercising, you know, reasonable boundaries? Or did the pastor just drive past someone and not showing any compassion? All right, now, you know, the comments is where it goes down. Yolanda Powell is saying, hey, he's the drummer at your church. You got to roll your neck when you say it, Yolanda. He is assisting in a great deal in building your vision. He is not a stranger. He is your church drummer in caps. A vital part of the music ministry, which is vital part of the ministry as a whole. I'm a theater producer and director, and if I see any of my cast, crew, or members walking anywhere, I'm going to tell them to get in the car, period. I get it. Jacob is saying, hey, here's the thing. The pastor clearly knew who the drummer was. He wasn't just some random dude. And as a drummer myself, oh, he's a church musician. I know you're going to stand up for his church musicians. Church musicians should always get priority access to the pastor. At the end of the day, they back the pastor up. Somebody says, quote, I'm not your pastor. All right. Quote to the church. Well, we're not your personal ATM. Ooh. I see where you're going with that there. Another person, Tanya, is saying, I'm not a chauffeur. And Jesus wasn't a caterer, but he did feed 5,000. Oh, good point. Touche. Janine is checking in. She's saying, ride past me without giving me a ride. Okay. Well, we're not going to have a drummer today. I wonder if he still walked up to the church. I wonder if the drummer doesn't show up, would the pastor speak ill of the drummer? You could have avoided this whole situation, Pastor, if you'd have just showed your drummer some love and given him a ride. Now the church is going to sound different. The feel is going to be, the vibe is going to be off. Even if you preaching good, ain't nobody behind you to do the, bah. You know, ain't nobody just to, you know, the choir is going to be off because there's nobody doing the drum part. I mean, it's just different. Joseph is tuning in. I mean, Joseph is put in the comments saying the drummer is part of ministry. Pick him up and bring him to church. And it would have gave him a moment to speak into that young man's life. More like son, father, big brother type of moment. I'm just saying. Good point. I like that. Now, Travis is saying, hey, I'm not a musician. But if I was a pastor and saw one of my musicians or even members walking to church, I would have given them a ride. Just because you're a pastor, that don't make you better than anyone where you can't offer a ride. Somebody saying, isn't that the church's car that you're driving in? And isn't that your member? Good point. We're here talking about the story that's kind of going viral about a church drummer who's walking to church, tried to call the church van, but could not reach the church van driver. Couldn't reach him, so he starts walking, sees the pastor coming, waves at the pastor. Pastor waves at him back, does not give his drummer a ride. Drummer has to end up walking more than a mile to church. This is his drummer. This is his pastor. They know each other. And the pastor decided to walk past him. What are your thoughts on this? I don't know, man. It's not clear cut because people says that, hey, you may need boundaries. The pastor needs to establish boundaries. He can't give everybody a ride. You know what? I get it. You can't pick up the phone every time a member calls. Maybe you have a membership of 20 people. But what if these are needy 20 people? I don't know. What if you have a membership of 2,500 people? They all call you for something? Man, that's crazy. You got to set up boundaries. I get it. But this your drummer, though. And it's not like he's late every single time. And you see him every day. And you keep telling him, hey, man, you got to do this. You got to do it. And he's not listening to you. He's not leaving on time. He's not like he's... Now, the story doesn't say anything about him being habitual. This behavior being habitual. Doesn't say that. It's like it happened one time, and you can do this for me just one time, and I'm your drummer. Like, I back you up in the ministry. Like, we usher in the presence of God together. We set the tone for the Spirit to come in. Couldn't give me a ride. Look, it's hard for me to turn down people, not giving people a ride. It's hard for me to not give somebody a dollar or two when they ask. And I don't even know these people. Just think if I know these people. Be a little different. I don't know. What are your thoughts? Talk amongst yourselves. Would you give him a ride if he was a pastor? Would you keep on driving? Would you respect your boundaries? Like, what if it was his wife and his kids in the car? And it's like, man, I can't. But still, the wife and the kids, they know him. This is the drummer. That's Lil Ray Ray. He's been playing drums at the church since he was 10. Get this man a ride. I don't see it, man. You gotta do this one favor, Pastor. Come on, man. But, you know, I'm not in that leadership position where I have tons of people pulling on me. And he probably needs to respect the, and maybe at the time the pastor didn't know that he called the show, that he called the church van driver. He maybe, because right at that point he doesn't know. But he didn't even pull over to ask. Now, what are your thoughts? Let me know what you think. It's Reverb Live Show with DJ Rain.
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frustrated. You're on your way out. 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